0: for Wellington to be 15-plus first half winning margin.
1: Oh, wow.
0: And then we're going for Wellington full-time to win 13-plus. So obviously Wellington will be winning, and that's taking you to $51.05, ladies and gentlemen. So just for three legs, $51. What a price!
2: Yeah, well, $51 or $28,423.32.
3: Or just the patriotic pick for $10.
2: I get
3: you.
2: Them.
3: Choose what you want to go, listeners. Yeah. There's a good selection there. Or go all three.
2: Bet responsibly.
3: We're all
2: not like us. Not like us. We're too emotional. We love a narrative too much. We love a storyline. Someone is texting going M6, R2, N11, running with the devil, running in 24 minutes. That you, Daniel, for your tips.
3: Thank you, Daniel, for your tips.
2: I'm not sure what that means, Scotty. I think there are roads in the UK.
0: Racing?
2: I'm not particularly good at that.
0: Could that be racing?
2: Well, the M6 is definitely a motorway, isn't it?
3: Oh, meeting six, race meeting
2: six?
3: Two.
2: Ah!
3: Horse number...
2: Oh, right! God, how dumb am I?
3: Horse number
2: Clip
3: 11.
2: Clip that up, idiot.
3: It's
2: idiot hosts radio show.
3: Just shows we don't do much track side.
2: Oh, no.
3: Yeah.
2: There's a reason why we're on, because they know that we won't talk racing because we're absolute idiots, and the experts are on before and after us.
3: I was thinking
2: it's that, called balance.
3: But I was thinking that those were roads in the UK.
2: Yeah, so did I. The M6.
3: Coordinates isn't of something.
2: Isn't the M6 a motorway?
3: Yeah. Yeah.
0: Is it called Running with the Devil, the M6?
3: Well,
2: no,
3: maybe
2: I thought
3: it
2: he
3: is.
2: Was suggesting I'm running with the Devils because I chose both Manchesters. I don't know.
3: But Scotty, thank you very much, because you have texted in a number of times. You've told us that you think Will Young and Devin Conway, not the answer. Latham and Conway, no, not the answer. Ron Hart and Ken Rutherford opening together. I don't think they lasted 10 innings.
2: Poor Ken.
3: That wasn't fair on him.
2: That was so rough.
3: No, Ron,
2: so rough.
3: With all three of those.
2: Ronnie Hart got to four at lunch, didn't he?
3: Yeah.
2: And then broke his toe and had to go home.
3: And poor Rudds, wasn't he 19 and told to open? Okay. Oh, you go in, mate. You'll be all right. Yeah, whispering death is
2: running. No, we're talking about the most successful partnership. Should we put people out of their misery or do it at the end of the show? Do it at the
3: end of the show.
2: Right. It is nearly 18 minutes after 12 o'clock. It is time for a break. On the other side, the good, the bad and the ugly of the sporting week.
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0: worst song ever.
1: That's the harshest feedback.
0: That's F. That's an
1: that
0: F.
1: That he's given to me. Yeah. And he's not even here. He's not even sending voice memos or voice notes. It's actually extremely disgusting behaviour from you, sports freak. Like, we expect better.
2: 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No. Top five worst songs. Text them in. 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
0: At least he has an opinion. Jim writes, Jim and Tomoka, Green and Black, South Canterbury versus the Hammers.

0: Pulled up from Taranaki. Kia ora, Tony. How are you feeling today?
1: I've got a bit of a thing in my throat. I'm sorry. I actually had to say personally, congratulations, Staffy, even though it chokes me to say so, but no, well done, mate.
0: Thank you, Auntie Tony. What a champion.
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9: 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They are tactically minded, equipped with composure, relentlessly loyal to their team. They might be unaware they can apply these instincts to a career in policing as well as the game.
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0: Let's talk some hoops. It's more bite size because we're not quite into the ABL season. But preseason is upon us. The Breakers have been ramping up, and their number one fanboy, who's deeply, madly in love with them this week, it's our very own former pupil. He's graduated to the big time. It's Huckleberry Finn. Hello, Huck.
1: Hello, Huck.
2: Guys, it feels like I'm in the honeymoon stage again. It really does.

0: There's so many bloody players of such a high level. So where's the before we wrap this up, where's the optimism chart today? I sense you're pointing up, honeymoon.
1: It's high. It's high. It's very high. We haven't even had a fully healthy team throughout the preseason, and there are a few things that I'm worried about, and I think guard depth is one of them, and potentially defense might be a little bit of an optional task for the Breakers this year, if that makes sense. But I think offensively we are going to be one of the most exciting teams in
0: I can feel the juices are flowing in his blood. I can't wait for the emotional roller coaster ride that is the relationship between Huckleberry Finn and his beloved NZ Breakers. Thanks for the update, mate. Go well. Enjoy your weekend. 11 away from
2: Cheers,
0: one.
2: Huck.
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0: Crazy,
1: yeah. Remember Tom Blundell as a test owner?
0: I didn't think they had that long together as an opening pair.
1: Oh, well, they did, apparently. Yeah. They had more than 10 innings.
0: So there you go. No one won the shirt. Yeah. Unlucky.
1: Why? Because the minimum had to be quite low because we were looking at worst opening partnerships, and worst opening partnerships tend not to last,
0: yeah.
1: do they?
0: Yeah,
1: so exactly. 10 innings, 5 tests, probably about
0: reasonable.
1: Well,
0: there was a couple there that had played sort of 20-odd innings together.
1: Like Matt Hayden and Mark Taylor were terrible together.
0: I know.
1: Who would have thought that? Anyway, what is our one big wish for the sporting weekend? Mine will be 3 weeks, taking a bit of time off heading to Japan. I just hope that Meyer and Mitch will allow us back.
0: Yeah, that would be nice.
1: That would be nice.
0: That is it. That would
1: be nice,
0: right,
1: Meyer? Have a great time without us.
2: Oh, I'm going to miss you guys, to be fair. Yeah. I'm not even going to lie. I wish I was on a plane to Japan, but unfortunately, yeah. I would need 10 suitcases to you know, chop me up, put me in your suitcase.
1: Right, one big wish is for the sporting week. I just want two.
0: My one big wish is for the Warriors fans and for Warriors, that the Warriors just get through. We don't want to go through
1: You're so right.
0: Win it. Get through and then just celebrate for the next 2 weeks leading up to it. And then whoever's day it is, it's their day.
1: Yeah, I have one big wish that Graham Beasley can't get Rick Astley out of his head all day. Anyway, Maya?
2: Mine would be the Tunnies to retain that Rand early shield. Up the Tunnies.
1: That would be a good day. That would be a good couple of hours. Tunnies and the Waz.
0: Go Wellington. Go Wellington.
1: Thank you, Matt. Have a great night. Bye-bye. See ya.
0: Ta-ta.
1: Catch you in a few weeks.
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0: 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They are tactically minded, equipped with composure, relentlessly loyal to their team. They might be unaware they can apply these instincts to a career in policing as well as the game.
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5: 50 to go, two lengths, Will and fighting on Stardust, La Chica Ballard. They're lining up for the Miners. Gee, it might be more than the Miners because Herbie Bay falling into a hole and right on the line, I think Stardust has got up. Stardust, I reckon, has just got up to beat Herbie Bay and flashing through Indian Falls and wider. La Chica Ballard, Will, State Secret, Singletary, odds and ends. Not a lot all over the first bunch there. Further back of the field, the next over was Suave and Savachi. Boy, well, he looked home heavy, Bay, but he really started to put in the fairy light footsteps late, as they say. And I think Start, who's out of the centre, has nabbed him. There was a wall. Indian Falls charging through. La Chica Ballard, wide out, odds and ends. But Startles is going to get up here. Number 11, Startles has got up to win it. Very close thereafter. Indian Falls, Hervey Bay, wider out of the track is La Chica Ballard. And behind them, Singletary. But funny old finish. Hervey Bay looked home, and then he wasn't. And Startles is going to get up here for Chrissy Bambury.
6: Yeah, they ran along okay tempo. Horses flashing late here.
7: Yeah, nice win there, Startles. It was a nice ride from Kelly. Put the horse in the race, second outer on one of the horses to beat in Hervey Bay, Michael McNabb setting. I thought it was an even tempo, had every opportunity and just fell in a hole in the last 15 metres. A couple of nice runs in behind. Gee, La Chica Bella was three wide for the majority, fought on well for that top four. Oh, look, Hervey Bay, it was an honest race, but again, he might be just wanting a softer 1,200 metres. And I thought the three-year-old, Singletary, didn't have all favours. Lisa Allpress found a couple of brick walls up the Hastings straight.
6: Yeah, Singletary, I think, to Maya was just a little bit unlucky late in that race. I think

0: 2023, Archo Nacho, he went on to run in Hong Kong. 2024, we see Growing Empire win, who went on to run third in an Everest and a Coolmore. And 2025, we saw Legacy Bound, who went on to be competitive in a Coolmore too. It produces top quality horses every single year, and it looks like it's going to again this time around.
1: Yeah, big Rupert Cushers going for deep into the spring. Well, through loading, here's Matty Hill.
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1: Welcome to Go Media Stadium as we reach the big time. The NRL finals are upon us and we are here to soak it all in, bring you everything you need to know as we count down to kick off with Sammy Hewitt, Blake Ashford and Anthony.

0: The demand for a seat at this game is ridiculous. The passion for those involved to want to be here and fill this stadium should make for an extraordinary atmosphere. So very good afternoon to you, Blake. What an occasion.
1: Yeah, brilliant to be here, Sammy. Good afternoon, everyone. Tune in. A year ago in this time slot, Warriors played the Panthers. I guess a sense of inevitability. I guess it was an elimination final and the Panthers charged towards a prelim. This year, it feels a little bit different. A chance for the Warriors to create history and host two finals in New Zealand for the first time. Hopefully the second one's a prelim final for the Dolphins. Chance for them to make history as well in their first ever finals game. So it's great to be here, second versus third. And Sammy, nothing split these teams throughout the last couple of years.
0: It has been very tight. If you are new to the NRL, new to jumping on to supporting the Warriors, welcome. I don't mind, everyone's welcome on the WA bandwagon, or the bandwagon, as I like to call it. It is a great occasion. So this is a game between 2 and 3 on the table. What that means is the winner of this in week one of the finals jump straight through to week 3, where they will host a prelim final, grand final qualifier essentially, and go into that grand final. If they lose, whoever the loser of this side is, they will host next week against the Newcastle Knights, who upset the form book and took out the Rabbitohs 20-10 last night in Sydney. So that is the equation that lies ahead. Guaranteed to play next week, or hopefully the week after. That's the situation these two sides find themselves in. As we've just heard from Blake Stothart, I believe these two sides are genetically modified to compete against each other. They just seem like perfect sparring partners. Let's take a look at the team list now. They are official. We know exactly who is saying, and it is by the book, as you'd expect from these selections. It is starting at fullback Tane Tolupiki. On the wings, Chan Stickle-Klukstad and Lofiana Calm Pereira, Ali Leotawa and Leka Halasima, the returning Leka Halasima, into the centre position. Chanel Harris-DeVita and Tamati Martin make up the Warriors' halves, with the front row of James Fisher-Harris, Wade Egan back after resting up those weary bones of his, and Mitch Barnett leading the charge as well in the front row. The second row is a gun one, Kurt Capewell. So much experience when it comes to big games, both through Origin and Premiership runs in other teams as well. He will be a crucial cog. And one of the informed players of the Warriors, potentially one of the informed second rowers of the comp as well, and Jacob Laban. And reigning and perhaps, who knows, back-to-back Dally M lock of the year, Aaron Clark, again keeping up his exceptional form. Sam Healy reverts to the interchange with Tennis Dallas.

0: that looked like they were going to literally rain on someone's parade. A little bit concerning. Hopefully we do continue to have a dry track if we just take a look at the ground conditions, thanks to PGG Rights and Turf helping create the stage for Finals Heroes. It is currently dry underfoot. It may not stay that way. Of course, the game will be kicking off at 6 o'clock as the light tends to go down, so it will start to get dewy, making handling all the more important. But the wind is blowing in from the south. A bit of a breeze too, so it will be quite the advantage if you are kicking with it in the early stages of this game. Tell you what, with that wind, we'll be very looking forward to having our Ringers Western jackets on when we're sitting outside later on, Blake. And,
1: yeah.
0: They are warm and cosy and definitely helping deliver for the big occasion. Sticking together through work, life and sport, that's Ringers Western. We'll take a break right here on the pre-show. Counting down the kickoff between the Dolphins coming to town and the mighty Warriors.
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2: That's right, the show's brought to you by PGG Rights and Turf, the specialist behind making high-performance playing surfaces with premiership dreams come true. I've seen Sammy Hewitt here. He's in there pumping his chest, getting himself excited for what's bound to be one of the classic Sammy Hewitt calls with maybe a little bit extra GST on it for the finals. We are in a great headspace as a rugby league nation, aren't we, right now? As a country, we are backing the sport to unparalleled levels, and you couldn't find a better home for it here than Sport Nation. Nobody brings you more homegrown content on the world of rugby league. Of course, we've got the pre-show here, the commentary coming, and of course the deep analytical post-show that happens afterwards as well. Don't forget, on Tuesday we've got Running It Straight with Sammy and Jello as well. The finals countdown on Wednesday, that's myself talking with last week you had Tanner Boyd and Jerome Roparty on. Looking forward to picking their brains through the course of this final series as well. And don't forget, there is of course Six Again, a stunning show that really does bring out the best of the NRLW, some of the best interviews you'll find in that code and that sport happening on that series as well. So everywhere you turn, we got you covered for rugby league. But as we turn our focus back here to Warriors versus Dolphin, week one of the finals, both sides as named for this one. There's history here. In a very short period of time, these two sides, Blake Stothart, have turned themselves into real fierce rivals. The good kind, not the nasty kind, not the one where you're trying to slash each other's tyres, but just trying to go blow for blow with each other. Of the last six encounters, a try has decided all of them. Just one try. Two games this year being 2 points. The stat that always, I've been watching for a couple of years now, it keeps going. No one has won two in a row. It's been Waz Dolphins, Waz Dolphins, Waz Dolphins. Last one was the Dolphins. Does that mean it's time?
3: It's time. And one of those, the second blowout was when the Warriors rested all their players before the first finals game in 2023. And the first game was Sean Johnson, legacy game, couple of tries, and that was Max Plath's debut as well. But you're right, 2 points, 2 points. Even the preseason challenge this year was a close two-point result. I think it was at 36-38 back in February. So nothing can split the sides, even though you're up with the opposite styles. They seem to get on so well. We did the pre-show for the Anzac Day game. It was a brilliant 34,000 people. And it was a Kane Tuipiki late bit of magic to get the Warriors home. And on the other side, it was Selvin Cover a couple of months ago to just get the Dolphins over the line. So there's history here. In the last game at Go Media Mount Smart, I hate to bring it up, but that was a game where man Jermaine Asako in the corner to make it a two-point victory. Nothing could split them to the 79th minute on that occasion. So it's going to be very, very close, and Warriors will be out for revenge here.
2: Let's talk about Jermaine Asako. Jermaine Asako is the big threat. If you're a Warriors fan, you should be worried about what he does. If you're a Kiwis fan, you should be thrilled about the form he continues to bring season after season, week after week. This is his final season with the Dolphins. He's off to the Storm next year. You know he's going to want to finish strongly.

0: sun is shining as they give you the Massey Ferguson Ford to Farm weather report. It is the sun is bursting out here. Obviously, it won't be around for very long, as it will be a 6:05 kickoff. But sign that maybe conditions are clearing up and perhaps the rain will stay away. The skies are dark, stormy, malevolent. Looks like it wants to come at us, but doesn't look like it necessarily has the guts to do it. Let's hope it stays there in the background where it deserves to be, so the rugby league can come right to the foreground. Whether you're in the ground now listening in as you settle in for an amazing occasion, whether you missed out on tickets and are tuning into Sport Nation so you can stay a part of the process. On the way here, if you're looking for a car park, Godspeed, good luck. Not easy out there at the moment. Whether you're watching us sneakily and some unfortunate soul has planned a wedding on the day of a Warriors final and just looking at it under the table as speech after speech goes on, wherever you are, we are thrilled to have you with us here on Sport Nation, whether it's via the app, the sportnation.nz website, wherever it is, listening on the old wireless. We're thrilled to have your company and hope you're getting as excited as we are for this one. We're here, Sammy and Blake here, as well as the next Sammy, Blake and Jello, wearing our Ringers Western gear, sticking together through work, life and sport. And I tell you what, I am forever grateful I have a Ringers Western jacket to wear. And when the sun disappears entirely, as the chill comes through, those jackets will be handy. And I tell you, I'll be reaching for those jackets on the sideline. The Dolphins coming from the Queensland climes to the weather here will be a rude awakening. The Warriors know all about these conditions and they will hopefully be taking advantage of them. We're going to take a break here on the pre-show, brought to you by PGG Rights and Turf, the specialist behind high-performance playing surfaces where premiership dreams are made. Back on the other side, a few of the power plays we'll go through, as well as the player performance market. If you don't know how that one works, Blake will break it down for us on the other side of this break.
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7: 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They are tactically minded, equipped with composure, relentlessly loyal to their team. They might be unaware they can apply these instincts to a career in policing as well as the game.
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16: The Warriors have hit the field for their warm-up with a thunderous reception. It felt like this place was starting to get rocking already. The ground is only, I'm going to say, half full at best at the moment. Quite a few people out grabbing their beers, still give themselves a break to sit down and enjoy this one. And the place went absolutely bananas as they came out there. You could see the players as well. That wasn't your usual run out of excitement. They were dapping up out in the field. They were definitely looking extra charged as they come down slightly now just into their general warm-up on their side of the field as the Dolphins, full strength, full squad out there now doing their thing on the other side as well. As countdown to kickoff right here on Sport Nation. Commentary team, the best in the business. You'll find Sammy Hewitt, Blake Ashford and Anthony Jello Gelling will be taking us through it from kickoff. 6:05 kickoff for this one. You do not want to miss that one. Sync yourself up with the TV. Listen on, of course, in the car, wherever you are. Of course, you can also put on the old eardrums and listen along while you're here in the stadium. That's exactly what I'll be doing a little bit later on. This matchup is an intense one. There's a lot to like. There's one stat I really want to talk to you about. It's perhaps your favourite punt. Warrants my attention this season, and it's become a regular fixture with the Warriors pre-show. Try before 8 minutes. What are the odds, and where is it landing for you this week?
17: Yeah, no, they're off my heart already. $2.10 for a try after 8 minutes. This game, I'm torn over this one. I think there's a great game for this weekend to do it. It is the Panthers Roosters, $1.92, 12-6 the last time they played about 4 weeks ago. I think that's going to be an absolute dogfight in the first.
16: So $1.92 for no try
17: in the first 8 minutes, right, between the Panthers. And I think that's the game where the Panthers like to break you down, and I think the Roosters are going to be up for that challenge in the first 10 minutes. For this game, have a deep dive in the statistics. I think the Warriors score first.

0: sense. I know there's a few Herbie Farnworth fans out there. He's got 93 a few starts ago, so he can blow them away. Tamati Martin, your man, he's second on that list at $4.20, and Ofiana Kampere at $4.25. So you can look around those three players as well, who's going to get the most, and you can do individual stats as well.
1: A fast start would change things up for the Warriors, but they've got to hold on to it too. They were caught flat a couple of times against Manly, definitely caught short of a slow start against the Newcastle Knights as well. So they need to get in there and make this a great start in front of this crowd and keep them engaged throughout. That is the extra weapon they have. The Go Media Stadium crowd, whether people paid regular price or hundreds and thousands for it on scalp tickets. Either way, they're all desperate to be here and become that extra weapon that hopefully sees the Warriors take a little break and come right back to Auckland. Let's face it, probably Eden Park in 2 weeks' time. Warriors versus Dolphins, always a great clash, and this one is absolutely set to pump. Blake, appreciate your time as always, mate. Get out there and enjoy the game. And we're looking forward to throwing through our amazing commentary team. Sammy Hewitt is pacing like a wild stallion behind us here. He cannot wait to get in and bring all the action to you along with Aish and Jello. Big special thanks to the Alpha, Robbie McFarlane, in studio. We're going to get out there and experience this magic. And lucky enough to have that brought to you through the Delta Tones of one Sammy Hewitt on the other side of this break. Thanks for your time and look forward to this one. Hopefully, ladies and gentlemen, we're talking about a Warriors win rather than a date next week with the Knights right here. We don't want that. No siree. Let's get going. Time for a break.
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2: 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Priority update on our active search. We are looking for someone analysing the defensive line, predicting the referee's call, holding their nerve when the game is on the line. They are tactically minded, equipped with composure, relentlessly loyal to their team. They might be unaware they can apply these instincts to a career in policing as well as the game.
3: 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New Zealand Police is recruiting now. 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
4: Metcalf, pass over the top to Opiki. Manly retreat quickly, but Tuopiki still has it as he dances back in field. He gets him a whole pain to Opiki!
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0: Marty Martin, staff kick, a player was held back, a player was held back, and Adam G gets the call, and this could be a 10-minute sin bin.
1: We've got too many defenders. Just check where it bounces back.
0: It's got to be a professional foul, Blake Ashford.
2: We got the luxury of the replay here. Hamaso Tapiafeto was going in behind. Probably with
0: it's not a penalty try, but it's a professional foul.
2: Yeah, it is.
1: There's so many players there, I believe it's just a grab for an escort.
2: Yeah, fair enough. I'll roll for Adam G on this. This is semi-final footy. Things are officiated probably a lot different.
0: Well, we saw last night Latrell Mitchell Dane Gagite. They stayed on the field after a bit of push and shove. They're going for two points here, interestingly enough. Jello, what did you see down there?
1: Just make sure.
3: Well, I saw the penalty coming. I was hoping they wouldn't take the two, lads. You know our stars on teams taking two early in the game. Mate, I'm just looking over at this bench. I think this game could be won and lost, depending on the two benches from the teams. I'm looking at Ray Stone. I'm looking at Francis Waller, Kurt Donoghue. They got some absolute weapons parked up there on the Dolphins side. As Tainswell Picky lines up, what could be the first points of the game, lads?
1: Yeah, I got easy on that.
2: Yeah, I think I might change my third matchup from Egan to Jeremy Marshall King to my two benches. Jello is 100% correct there. Look, with that play, what I love to see is, as the crowd erupts, is the Mad Butcher. 18th man is here. Hamaso Tabuafido was caught at A, and what they decided to do, they've been caught like this so many times, the Warriors, they don't attack that position. But Tamati Martin realised he was there, he had ground to cover, put the kick straight in behind. So great vision from Tamati Martin, already showing why he's wearing that number 7 jersey.
0: Well, 2-0 Picky, 15 out on the angle, strikes through, makes it 2, and the Warriors do have first points of this finals matchup. 2-0 on the Harvey Norman scoreboard, 9 minutes gone in the first half, and they make a little bit of pressure pay off. And whilst I understand the sentiment from Anthony Gelling about taking the 2 points early, Aish, the last 6 games between these two sides have been decided by 2 to 4 points. I think everything matters in the context of this game.
2: Look, 100%, I know where Jello's going, and I do agree with that stance a lot. But you're correct. Both these games this year have finished by a 2-point margin.
0: Can someone clip that and frame it for me, please? Blake Ashford has agreed with me for the first time, and Mitch Barnett, shades of Ruben Wiki, has just absolutely pole-vaxxed Tommy Flegler, and he is in a bad way. There is some serious concern for Tommy Flegler. Mitch Barnett has flattened him in the truest sense of the word.
2: You don't like to see it, but I'll tell you what, you do as well, because the way Barnett took that carry off the back fence, they wanted him instead of Fisher-Harris. He turned his body, and it looks like Flegler just put his head and got his hip right to the corner of the temple. Flegler with shoulder issues and nerve issues.
0: That's a
2: cat
0: one.
2: Last year.
0: That'll be a category one,
2: Ace. We will see Flegler gone for this game.
0: Nothing wrong with it, by the way, from Mitch Barnett. Flegler just dipped low. Why you would go low on a carry off the back fence, Ash? I thought it was almost standard practice to hit a little bit higher, but he just dropped down and he caught the hip of Mitch Barnett.
1: Trainer's got to go, mate.
2: I need to ask Anthony Gelling about the tackling off the back fence. I usually stand on the wing, Sammy, and let those other boys do the work.
0: I mean, it was many moons ago that Ruben Wiki did the same thing in a finals match.
2: Same
0: in the same end.
1: Mitch, no balking, just play it with your foot.
0: Quite incredible. And Tommy Flegler will spend some time with the doctors on the sideline. We do hope that he is
1: he's still on the
0: okay.
1: Let it go.
0: 9.5 gone, 2-0. The Warriors leading on the Harvey Norman scoreboard.
1: Go, Mitch!
0: And now they play finally, 15 away from their own line. Labour, that gives everyone a little bit of a breather after a frenetic opening 10 minutes.
1: Get him, Jimmy!
0: Where the Warriors have a slender lead. They met two times in 2026, one win apiece, and 4 points between the two matchups.
1: Jimmy,
0: Ben Howard's
3: from the sideline, lads. That is a category one for Tommy Flegler. He's gone for the game.
0: There you go. Straight away. No discussion needed. And it looked pretty bad as he reeled out of the tackle. On the last tackle, Aris Davida has to do a little stab kick over the top. Heading towards the sideline, Asako just keeps it in. Then a big loop pass to the Hammer, who is met by five Warriors kick chasers. And, of course, the man leading the charge is Mitch Barnett and James Fitzgerald.
4: Yeah, look, Asako, again, I love that game plan from then, just not to get caught in the corner. I said it before, the Warriors love it when they get a team in the corner and they win those first three or four. What he does is just open up the field, and he keeps the Warriors honest.
0: Bostock now inches towards the 30 for the Dolphins. That'll bring up the third tackle, and they're right in the middle of the park. Marshall King out of dummy half, and he nearly got away, but held round the bootstraps by Egan.
1: Yep, 110 now.
0: But now they've gone over the halfway line. They'll bring up the last tackle, the Dolphins. That was dangerous from Jeremy Marshall King. And now Katoa.
1: It's clear.
0: Underneath it will be Lofiana Camperera. Yeah. Bostock's there and takes it in the air. Poor timing from the number three. He didn't need to do it. And they might challenge it, Redcliffe, because they think that Camperera stuck a boot out as he went to take the catch.
2: Yeah, I don't know, because Bostock did not stop at all. He went straight through with the hit. I think that's Tane Toa Piki. From first glance, that's his normal catching style.
0: Adam G's just having a word with the captains. Let's find out what he says.
1: The penalty's going to be reversed. Loffy kicks out with his leg and makes contact. Izzy, while I got you here, James, every time we make a decision, we're not having people come running in. Are we clear?
0: So, stern words from Adam G. The penalty will be reversed. And Lofiana Camperera does go on report for sticking the leg out in the air as he jumped up.
1: Let's go, Chanel.
0: And probably a fair call as well.
2: Yep, fair call. Either way, I still think Bostock hits him while he's in the air, even if he did it. So maybe next time he'll just keep the leg in. He won't kick out, and the Warriors will get that penalty.
0: And the Dolphins are going for 2 points. So we are trading blows here in what definitely feels like finals footy. 11 and a half minutes gone. It is 2 points to nil on the Harvey Norman scoreboard, but the Dolphins can square the ledger.
2: This is how close this game's going to come down to, and it's like moments like that. Moments that the teams tonight, they're both in the top four. They're so good at defending shape. It's going to come down to someone retreating late, getting caught offside, like Aaron Clark. A kick out like that, an offload. These are the things that are going to decide a finals match. The shape that they play with, it might go okay, but a lot of these teams are so good defensively, especially when they get time to hang in the ruck. Might come down to these 2 points, the kick out, Aaron Clark offside.
0: The packed house here at Mount Smart, very difficult to get tickets this week. And a big shout out to you if you are listening from home, wherever you are listening around the country. Great to have your company on this Saturday night for finals footy as Katoa. In fact, sorry, it's Asako, strikes through brilliantly. And the scores are locked up at two apiece with 27 and a half to play in the first half.
3: Yeah, it's an interesting one, Ledger. Look at where these two sides ended up on the ladder at the end of the regular season. If you take out the blotch on the Dolphins' record, that 66 points to nil loss to the Titans, these guys are almost exactly identical on the table.
0: Well, they say if you lose by 50, it's your premiership hopes done and dusted. So we'll see if that holds true in 2026. 2-0 Picky to get us back underway. Warriors playing from right to left, as we said in our Chemist Warehouse commentary position in the first half. Taken by Asako, and here comes the first carry from Gilbert, who wisely avoids the contact of Mitch Barnett and instead goes for Jacob Laban.
2: Yeah, he did. I would want to run into him. I'll tell you what, I don't know who you would pick to run at in this Warriors lineup.
0: It is fair. 14 gone in the first half, 2-2 on the Harvey Norman scoreboard. The carry here from Fini Fuyaki, just shy of the 30-metre line for the Dolphins, and it has been a chess match so far. Both sides looking ready and up for it, as you would expect. from two sides
5: Shut
0: in the
5: up,
0: top
5: Perrin.
0: Four.
1: Hold. Go four.
0: And we'll talk to you about that in a second, Aisha. It does really feel like in 2026 that we have a genuine top four. Hold we have four teams that are all premiership contenders. Not like in seasons gone by where there's maybe just one or two. And that one on the last drifts down towards Tuo Piki, who takes it 25 out from the Warriors' line.
4: You spoke about a chess match on the field. There's a chess match happening off the field with the two coaches.
2: When does Jackson Ford get used? When does Dimitri Vaimunga or Tanis Dowell-Smith get used? This is the question I know Warriors fans are after.
0: They get six again just as they go over the 30. Chance that will clock start. Does a great job as he inches towards the 40. Now Egan from dummy half. Shapes right, but goes himself. Taken on the halfway line to bring up the second tackle. Who will score the first try of this finals matchup? As James Fitzharris has taken 43 metres out on tackle three, right in the middle of the field. They get six more tackles. Now Clark through the hands to Mighty Martin. Gets caught up in the line. Goes to ground 32 out. Now Egan gives it to Barnett. Mitch Barnett. 23 away to bring up the second tackle. They've had two repeat sets in this play. Now Aaron Clark nearly gets away. Taken 10 out underneath the sticks. Egan goes towards the right side. Harris Tavita shapes towards the inside. Goes to Tuo Piki on the out. Opiki! Tuo Piki! They do Opiki!
2: Shaped like there was a drop-off and then threw the ball out to Tuo Piki. When he realised it was man-on-man, then he got to work. Off the right, hit and spin. Went through another with a little goose step. And when he got to Hamaso Tapuafito, he went off the right. And let's not forget that dive under the sticks. Makes it an easier kick.
0: Well, there's been so much chat over the last few weeks. Tuo Piki or Nickel Klukstar in the fullback position. And this youngster who we forget is playing in just NRL game number 46 is showing why he deserves the one on his back. He gets the first try, 6 points to two, and he'll convert his own try out in front yellow.
3: Well, let me jog your memory, lads. The last time these two teams met, it was the hammer, the man at the back. He came up with three or four genuine try-savers that kept his team in the game and eventually got the win for the Dolphins. He had no answers there. Tate breaking through the big right foot. Fantastic finish for a guy that hasn't even reached 50 games yet, as you said, Sammy, as he looks to convert.
1: We know where the balance is at the moment.
0: Phenomenal individual effort from Tuo Piki. And it was off the back of repeat sets, Aish. All that momentum through the middle that the Warriors have built throughout 2026. Tuo Piki adds the extra two. The damage is done with the speed of the play the ball. And I saw Peter Vallandi saying this week, they are not going to give any inch on slow play the balls. If you are not up off the ruck in enough time, you will get penalised. You will give away the six again. That does not change for finals footy, and the Warriors got full benefit of it, and that's it there.
2: Yeah, 100% they did, and that's what they've lived and breathed this year, the Warriors. They poke their head through like Aaron Clark did, Barnett, the likes, and then they get down and get up. The camera goes to Leka Halasimo, who was ruled out in the warm-up.
0: Oh, no, that was nearly disastrous for the Warriors off the restart. They nearly let it go out.
5: Surrender!
0: With a bit of miscommunication, but Nickel Klukstar brings it back and they're five out from their own line. Now here is Laban up towards the 10.
5: Jeremy Cooley square. Wait.
0: Egan goes towards the left side. Finds Barnett. Now they're spreading it early on in the count. Adam Pompey. Cam Pereira. Cam Pereira wants to get the legs going, but he's well cut off by Bostock and Asako. They've got speed out wide as well as Harris Tavita takes it out of dummy half and gets to the 40. The crowd thought he was offside or not spirit marker, but referee Adam G's okay. Tackle four for Fisher Harris.
5: Surrender!
0: 45 out from his own line. He'll get up and play it on the last tackle. Harris to Vita. In fact, it's to Mighty Martin kicking off the right boot. It's high. Not a lot of distance on it. Tabuai Fido underneath it. And then the Warriors defenders meet him 25 out from the Dolphins line.
4: I love that from the Warriors. The Dolphins won the first two plays, trapping him inside the 10 or the 15. And then they just shifted. Shifted to their speed. Shifted to make some more meters down the field and get in a good kick at the end. Very smart from the Warriors.
0: Bostock, 35 out, brings up the third tackle. 22 minutes to go in the first half. 8 points to two on the Harvey Norman scoreboard. The Warriors leading here at Mount Smart Stadium.
1: Go four. Mark is good.
0: Marshall King out of dummy half.
5: Last one.
0: Gives a scoop
5: square.
0: On.
5: Hold. Go.
0: To Bostock. In fact, it was Nikodima.
1: Clear.
0: And on the last tackle, the kick goes towards to Opiki, who does a good job of diving forward and catching it just past his own 20. And that's where the Warriors begin.
4: Yeah, a lot of players being caught offside from the Dolphins. They're really treading the line at the moment with referee Adam G. But the Warriors are looking. They get behind the ball as we hear another one go.
0: To Mighty Martin over the 30. Bring up the third tackle. Jello, what do you got?
5: Respond on vocab, Max.
3: Well, you might have noticed every time Chanel puts that ball up, it's landing very close to the sideline. That's helped a great deal by the northeasterly blowing across the field.
0: Well, they get another six again, the Warriors, on this set, just as they were getting towards the last. And on halfway, Egan now finds Martin. Fisher-Harris inching towards the 40. That's only tackle two as Egan goes right side. Gives it to Opiki once more, who's hunting and searching around the 30-metre line on tackle three. Now Fisher-Harris from Clark, through to Mardi Martin. Now on to Harris to Vita. Pompey trying to get away from Bostock, is held up, but then goes to ground about 15 out and five in from the near touch. Carl Pereira plays dummy half. Gives it to Harris to Vita. Goes back to the middle to Egan. Out the back now to Clark. It's knocked out of his hands. And that's going to be called knock on by Adam G.
4: Well read from
0: they
4: the
0: might challenge.
4: There.
0: They're going to challenge.
4: Oh, what's this challenge for?
0: The Dolphins knocked it out of his hand.
1: Chris. Four coming in five. Warriors challenge.
0: It's an early challenge.
1: Mitch is claiming he's tackled off the ball.
0: Awesome. Okay, all right, so Mitch Barnett thinks there's something else going on here.
4: He's obviously
0: he's one of the captains.
4: Obviously watched the game last night where there was about three or four penalties for tackling off the ball.
0: Very smart. Oh, what's the call here, Aish?
6: Just looking at the lead run here of Mitch Barnett.
0: Did he interfere? Is it going to be an obstruction? Because they go around the back.
4: This is touch and go here.
0: This could be a burn challenge, folks.
4: I think insufficient evidence, really, because he is hit without the ball. Whether he catches the ball.
0: Okay, that's a bad angle for
6: Mitch Barnett. Never has the ball. Morgan Knowles commits a tackle, which is a penalty. Tackling a player without the ball. The challenge is successful.
0: I mean, it's not the strongest penalty you'll ever see, Aish. But it's a penalty nevertheless. The question here is, will the Warriors go for 2 points?
4: I think so. It's a smart thing to do, go up by eight. And the Dolphins can't stop complaining as the Warriors, the fans go up once again.
1: Good where I am, mate.
0: Well, it's not, like I said, it's not a penalty you'd be used to seeing because it wasn't heavy contact. But the reality is Mitch Barnett was taken off the ball. And it is a penalty. Let's hear Adam G talking to Isaiah Katoa.
1: Yeah, clear, no response in the ruck from the field, boys. Yeah. That's the six agains, all right?
6: Yeah.
1: You get numbers in and the dominant defender's not moving, all right?
6: Yeah.
1: So we've had Morgan, Tom, we've got to get up.
0: There you go. Good explanation from Adam G, and I like that from a referee, Aish. Clear communication.
4: He's the best in the game. He shows respect to the players, or the players respect him. That's what a lot of people... Yeah, I'm not going to mention names, but yeah, anyway, Adam G's the best in the game.
0: Well, Taintu Opiki, a chance to make this a 10 points to 2 lead for the Warriors. Who would have thought in 2026 Rugby League we'd get three penalty kicks in the first 20 minutes of an NRL match? Such is finals footy, and such is the closeness between these two teams as Tu Opiki makes it an easy two. Right out in front, 19 minutes to play in the first half, 10 points to 2. The Warriors lead on the Harvey Norman scoreboard.
4: Mentioned about the goal kicking. Well, three already in the first 20 minutes. Well,
7: I think that is the finals, the tightness. I don't know whether if it was a regular season game, I think the Warriors might have tried to put on some more points, try to go for the throat a bit more, but such is the tightness. You take points whenever you can get them.
0: Katoa gets us back underway. My apologies. Asako gets us back underway, and the Warriors bring it out towards the 20. Tennant from the far touch with the 8-point advantage. 8833, let us know where you're listening from around the country this evening. It is great to have your company. And no doubt there'll be some people huddled around a campfire.
8: Surrender!
0: Maybe in the comfort of their own home, maybe out in the bush somewhere. You might be on a boat in Greece. It's great to have your company wherever you are listening. Do let us know on 8833. Just shy of the 40. Mark plays it on tackle 4. Egan now gives it to 2-0-picky. They want a high call. All the arms in the air from the Warriors. It's going to be the last tackle. Very, very slow play ball as well. Now Harris Tavita has to step away. Might go for a little run. They will. Fisher-Harris and Kirk Capel gets another offload away. And then it goes to ground. That was messy from the Warriors, who didn't know what to do on the last play. And the Dolphins will get the ball back in great field position on their own 40.
4: Yeah. I don't know where the Barnett wants to...

0: challenge again.
1: Previous tackle. He falls
0: into his chest. They want to challenge the high tackle on Tuopiki. Adam G says it's the previous play. You can't challenge
2: it. Yeah, I'm happy with that. Look, that was good pressure from the Dolphins. They just needed to get to a kick, whether it was Capewell there or who it was. But Dolphins starting on the 50 is scary.
0: Well, they're already over the halfway line.
1: Good.
0: And trying to wrestle the ball free was Jacob Laban from Selwyn Cobo, but he holds on to it. Donoghue, who's on the field now for the Dolphins as well, gives it to Gilbert. And he's 35 out. Still in the middle of the park. The Dolphins play and get six again. Marshall King, ball back on the inside to Katoa. Nikorima now on to Tavwai Fido. They want to attack the Warriors' right edge, but it's quickly shut off. And they go nowhere. They're 30 metres out. Playing the ball was Farnworth, who's been kept quiet through the first 23 and a half minutes.
1: Take your move!
0: Hold. 15 away on tackle two. Dancing and weaving away is Morgan Knowles. And still going as he crawls on his knees towards the 10. Marshall King, left side, Nikodema, back to Farnworth. Farnworth's buying a bit of space. Gets out of the first, but has taken five away. That'll be the four tackle. Quick play the ball as well. Now here they've got space on the right side, the Dolphins. Katoa, he might try and go himself. He gets an offload away. The Dolphins had numbers out to the right. The Warriors have held on. This is the last tackle. Fostock.
2: Defense, that is right there. That was unbelievable, the scramble for the next man. Great work from the Warriors. Great attack from the Dolphins, just asking a lot of questions. They're starting to poke their noses through the Dolphins and getting confident.
0: Well, they've got it 10 out from their own line, the Warriors. 10 points to 2 on the Harvey Norman scoreboard. Jello.
3: Yes, a quick glimpse of the stat sheet. The Warriors have had twice the amount of ball so far. Just 8 sets for the Dolphins, 15 for the Warriors, but it looks like set number 9, the Warriors cough it up.
0: Tanistower-Smith knocks it on, and he's fresh onto the field for Mitch Barnett. That first change from Andrew Webster.
2: Look, a very tough ball from Wade Egan. He's jumped out, and probably if he had his time again, he probably holds it. But he decided to pass it. Went to Tanistower-Smith's feet. Tough one to catch. First catch of the day.
0: Well, the Warriors will have to defend again with the Dolphins. Scrum feed, 30 metres out.
1: Hold in there.
2: All players to the left.
0: The attacking goal line.
2: All players to the left. I love this.
1: Enough is enough.
2: Expect to see Hammer link up with Selwyn Cobo out wide.
1: Do not hold on.
0: Adam G starting to lose his patience a little bit here with some of the niggle that's happening on the edge of the scrum between Fisher-Harris and Tom Gilbert. Eventually the ball gets fed in.
1: Let go.
0: And they'll spread towards the left side. Katoa gets away from the first contact of Aaron Clark. And Jacob Laban is reeling out of a tackle there as well. Aish, that's not good signs as he limps back into the defensive line. Now, on tackle one, it's Ray Stone on the park for the Dolphins. So Gilbert's taking a bit of a breather on the sideline.
2: They're going to go back to Laban here.
0: 14 and a half to go in the first half. The Warriors leading 10 points to 2 on the Harvey Norman scoreboard. And now we've got a stoppage and an HIA assessment. And this gun could be for Jacob Laban.
1: Been told. HIA.
2: Who for?
0: Well, the game's stopped. Jack, we don't know who's it for.
1: Stop the whinging. It's out of my hands.
0: anyone out there who has a son called Jack relates to that feeling in a big way. It's Fisher-Harris, is it?
2: Yeah.
0: Well, Jackson Ford is the man coming onto the park, and he's getting a rousing reception from the Warriors faithful. He was leading the Dally M's before injury set off, and Chanel Harris-DeVita gives him a big pump up as well.
2: I think they'll just a big ovation to James Fisher-Harris too for his efforts.
0: Well, the Dolphins have a chance on the left side. Quick hands, Selwyn Cobo, just like that off the restart. The Dolphins show why they are one of the most potent attack in the competition, because they just go right to left in one quick swoop. And they bring the score back 10 points to 6 with a kick to come.
2: Rugby league in its purest form. This was an unbelievable try. The Dolphins, we know how potent they are on the left. And it's a simple shape that they run over and over again. But the way they do it so well, they execute. Here they get to the far post. Katoa, he throws a little tunnel ball, which is like a cutout out the back. And it's just quick hands. The last one, Charles Nicol Klokstad comes in and shoots on Herbie Farnworth without even looking.

0: where Silva Nkobo was. He just tipped the ball on. He knows where Selwyn is. He didn't have to look. Selwyn Nkobo opens the account. First try for the Dolphins. 10-6. Beautiful rugby league.
1: Well, the man with the ball on the tee, Jermaine Asako, is one of the best goal kickers in the competition. So this could be 10 points to 8 very quickly. There was no doubt, Ace, that this game was going to be a close one. And so far, these two sides are trading blows.
2: At the fingernails already, not even at half time.
1: I think I'm already at the roots of the fingernails, to be fair. I might be venturing to the knuckles very shortly. Asako just taking his time.
3: Update, lads. Stat update while they convert this. James Fisher-Harris, he left the field with that HIA. He actually left with the most tackles, 15 for him, 58 run metres off the 7 carries as Katoa lines this one up.
1: Difficult kick from the sideline for Isako. And on that far side, he brings it from right to left and does a brilliant job of it. And the scoreboard does read 10 points to 8, thanks to Harvey Norman. 12 minutes, 39 seconds left in the first half.
0: Just quietened the crowd a bit after the eruption for James Fisher-Harris's efforts. The eruption for Jackson Ford coming back. The next play, the Dolphins score. Oh, it looks even better on slow motion replay that we have the luxury of seeing. Herbie Farnworth did not even peek out the corner of his eye where Cobbo was. That's combinations. That's trust.
1: Well, the restart down towards the Dolphins' end. Jello, what have you got?
3: Was an appeal there for a high shot, but a push and shove. The boys are in straight from the kickoff. There was an appeal for the players and there was a high tackle made. For the fireworks might come on the next carry, of course, Francis Muller. He just sucked onto the field. He was lining up for his carry, but it looks like the Dolphins might get an easy ticket downtown.
1: Well, it looks okay from Adam Pompey. Shoulder maybe charge. Yet no arms. So it might be a penalty. Yep. Nothing more you would think.
2: Unless he gets him high. If he gets him high, he could. This could be 10.
4: Adam!
2: You good. Wouldn't think so.
4: There is head contact there. Yeah.
2: There is head contact.
1: Oh, yeah,
2: heard.
1: That could be bad. This could be bad for Adam Pompey.
4: Good. We've got a high-speed collision from the kickoff. No attempt to wrap. He's on the rise. Shoulder charge, big collision, and there's head contact on report in the bin.
1: Well, it's not a full send-off, but it is 10 in the bin for Adam Pompey, which means the Warriors are down to 12 men, and the Dolphins, with the extra man advantage and fresh off scoring points, will go straight back on the attack.
2: There's one team you don't want to have a player down against. It is the Dolphins. We just saw them shift against 13 players. I expect them to be very expansive in the next 10 to these next 10 minutes.
1: Well, as the Dolphins get restarted on the 30... There are people listening from all around the globe tonight, Ace. We've got someone in Sri Lanka on a safari. Someone's in the Puri Orders. Someone's listening in from Spello in Umbria, Italy. It's three names there, and the only one I understand is Italy.
4: Jackson, hold here. Hold.
3: Well, the job gets harder, lad. Ray Stone comes from the field. Lemuelu on the fresh legs.
1: Damo and Shaz are listening in Rarotonga, beautiful part of the world, Anthony Galley's hometown. And hope everyone's enjoying listening from wherever they are around the globe and around the Motu. The Dolphins attacking the Warriors line now, 20 metres out. They bring up the last tackle after marching the best part of 60 metres, and in a dummy half, they find their hands now with Katoa off the right boot. Underneath it will be Cam Pereira. Lots of players crowded around. He catches it in the end goal. Seven tackles coming, although you can throw a penalty on top of it as well.
0: I think they might challenge here, the Dolphins. I think they might challenge.
4: Not only does he push, then he makes high contact. They're going to the ball.
0: Okay. I thought the Warriors came into a wall formation where they came and joined body so he couldn't get through, but was high contact after that. So the Warriors survived this one.
1: Well, slow this is interesting though, Ace. The penalty call, Harris Davidas kicked it from the 10 to the 25-metre mark. The Warriors could have had 7 tackles from the 20 with the Dolphins retreating. I almost wonder if you would have taken the 7 tackles. It's not that they had a decision.
4: Six again
1: coming to Jackson Ford, so it doesn't matter now. And here's Vaimunga. 8 minutes to go in the Adam Pompey sin binning. 10 minutes to go in the first half. 10 points to 8.

0: It's Isaiah Katoa who lifts and turns. That's a very compromising position. And here's Capel straight at Tabuai Fido. So we know that Capel and Cobo are going to the bin. Is there a third? That'll be the bigger decision for Adam G. And you can bet the Mount Smart crowd has an opinion as well. All right, let's go down to Adam G. What's the final verdict?
1: Yes.
2: Sounds like only two, Sammy.
0: Let's have a listen.
1: Bring out Selwyn.
0: Selwyn! We know Selwyn Cobo's going. We know Kirk Capel's going. Is Isaiah Katoa going for the tackle?
1: Okay. First things first, the original tackle is on report, okay? You come from the other side of the field and join the melee. Go to the bin.
0: So Cobo goes to the bin.

0: my co-commentator here would have absolutely lost it as Adam G.
1: I was too busy talking about China.
0: Adam G. took 2 seconds to make that call, which is very fast, but I can tell you if it's not done in 0.01, Sam Hewitt does blow up about a forward pass.
1: Well, maybe it was a good thing that we didn't have a gasket blowing here in the commentary booth, so we still got 42 minutes of football to play, Ash.
0: 2 minutes 50. You've got the ball inside the 40. I'm going to go back to it. Get Alofi Camporeta in this game.
2: I called it off. Hold him back.
1: Well,
2: Kurt, you cannot strike. Get the ball in.
1: I thought that was going to be a penalty from Adam G, but no, they're going to just reset the scrum. Understandably.
2: Heads down.
1: 2.5 to play, 33 out in the first half here. The Warriors scrum feed from Martin. Goes to Ali Laiatoa, one-on-one. Max Platt, and the number 11 does a good job of holding him. Now Vaimonga. Vaimonga puts a fend on and just holds up the pass to Nicol Cookstar, who cuts back in field. And James Mitchell-Harris back on the field for the Warriors after the HIA. I think the end of the sin bin coming as well. As the Warriors through Fitzgerald-Harris, a 10 away. Did a player come off for Fitzgerald-Harris? Yes, Tanner Stowell-Smith on the far side. Adam Pompey back on the field for the Warriors. It's 12 on 12. Here's Martin into the line.

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16: And we're underway. Finals footy, Echo Media Stadium, Mount Smart, all the way to the Warriors' end. Mitch Barnett, the first carry, up towards the 20. And the Warriors start their first set, about 18 out from their own line.
17: Well, 2-0 Picky, 15 out on the angle, strikes through, makes it 2. And the Warriors do have first points of this finals matchup. 2 points to nil on the Harvey Norman scoreboard. 9 minutes gone in the first half. The Suckle strikes through brilliantly. And the scores are locked up at 2 apiece with 27 and a half to play in the first half. Now Aaron Clark nearly gets away. Taken 10 out underneath the sticks. Egan goes towards the right side. Harris Tavita shapes towards the inside. Goes to 2-0 Picky on the out. Opiki! 2-0 Picky! 2-0 Picky!

0: if that's the case, I would unlock on the ump.
1: Oh, so he could be going back for advantage. It was Tabuai Fido who knocked it on.
2: Trying to chase it being cleared as onside.
1: Or was it a knock on for the Warriors? We'll wait and see.
3: I don't know. I think Jackson Ford's taken this clean and there is no touch from Hamiso Tabuai Fido. Oh, no, there is a touch there. His right hand.
2: Just looking at the left arm here of Hamiso. Jackson Ford takes clean possession. Touches the left arm of Hamiso, restarting the tackle count. Playing on a zero tackle at this point.
3: So is this advantage?
1: Well,
2: looking at the ball carrying arm now of Jackson Ford. See at this point, with Selwyn Cobbo completing a tackle, the ball carrying arm is touching the ground.
3: That's a penalty.
2: Jackson Ford now passes off the ground.
1: Was the knock-on.
2: This would be a penalty. However, the first breach is the knock-on from Hamiso. There is no advantage from this. We have a decision.
3: Jeez, I'd like to see. Alofi Campanera, I think if he had... it doesn't matter now, does it? But you've got to execute those big moments is what I'm talking about, Sammy. These are these moments that, okay, if it didn't touch it and we have to go back, if they went to that try, it's a no try. Just need to execute here, the Warriors.
1: Well, the thoughts of Blake Aishman in the commentary box, beautifully dressed by Ringers Western, sticking together with hardworking Kiwis from the paddock to game day and beyond. Love our Sport Nation Ringers Western tops as the Warriors get a scrum feed, 10 away from the Dolphins goal line.
4: Head in!
1: The feed comes from Martin. They'll go towards the right edge. Gives it to Tuo Piki, who's dancing around a few more. Tane Tuo Piki. Picked up and thrown down, five away.
4: Wait! Go one.
1: Egan steps to his left. Finds by Munga. Line ball to Fisher-Harris. He's held up a couple of metres out.
3: There's a chance to see a Laban on Cody Nikarima if they go there.
1: Well, here goes Jackson Ford off a line ball underneath the posts.
4: Wait.
1: Aisha's seeing something on Jacob Laban, but they go left side. Martin gives it to Vaimonga out the back, but brilliantly read by Asako, who rushed up to take down Harris Tavita. It's tackle four. Here's Vaimonga. Ford pass out of dummy half.
4: Easy.
1: And the Dolphins survive a bit of an onslaught. 4.5 gone in the second half. 12 points to 8. The Warriors lead on the Lawmaster scoreboard.
4: Middle scrum, boys. Yeah, let's go.
5: They're knocking on the door here. The Waz Dolphins doing well to D up now. I was a busy man at halftime. Made my way to the changing rooms as always. Now the chat from the Warriors is that they're doing a good job indeed. They scrambled well on their goal line in that first half, but they got to be ready for a big arm wrestle here in the second half. The chat for the Dolphins, they got to clean up their defense. They're hoping to execute better on last tackles in the hope that will even out some of the possession.
1: Beautiful work as always, Anthony Galling, who always does his best to sprint across the field and catch both team talks at halftime. And boy, does a good job as the Dolphins early on spread it down the short side. Farnworth, a little dink as he's taken over on the 40.
4: Hold it.
1: And that's only tackle two. Nikarima gives it to Cobbo. Cobbo, five away from the halfway line, brings up the third. Marshall King spreads it towards the middle. Donahue over the halfway is held up, brings up the fourth tackle.
4: Please. Go four.
1: And now Marshall King from W half gives it to Molo. Molo over the 40. It's the last tackle with 6 minutes to go. Katoa will kick off the right boot down towards Camperera. Sky high. Here comes Bostock, who rises up and over. It lands in the end goal. Asako has put the ball down. And there will be a big question mark over whether this is a try.
3: I think he's going to go out no try, and he does. The ball goes into the end goals, you would assume, of Jack Bostock. But the fact that the Dolphins have gone through and scored the try, if this does come off a Lofi Campanera,
2: Dolphins keep chases on side. It's a genuine contest.
3: But it comes off Bostock. That was quick. Bunker, that should be quick change. Let's go. Let's get back on with business.
1: Well, it clearly hits the hand of Jack Bostock.
2: Look at the right hand here of Jack Bostock.
1: I say clearly. There we go.
2: It's the right hand of Jack Bostock. Continues to travel forward across the ground. Knock on happens in the field of play. We have a decision.
1: So the score does remain 12 points to 8 on the Lawmaster scoreboard. Lawnmaster mastering Kiwi backyard since 1946, Aish.
3: Not a bad area for the Dolphins to actually finish up. They're on the 10-meter.

0: Taken 28 away.
1: Sam Jacobs square.
0: James Fisher-Harris with his boarding pass. That'll be some much needed energy for the Warriors defence. And spinning out of a tackle here is Lemuelu.
1: Not early.
0: Playing without a right boot. On tackle four. They're 40 out now, the Dolphins. They're finding meters a little bit easy. And on the last tackle, Katoa will kick off the right. Scooting backwards is Camperera. It's drifting towards the touchline. Camperera does well to take it. And the Warriors have 90 meters to travel back.
2: Well, interchange number seven onto the field is James Fisher-Harris. He is on to bring it home in the last 10 minutes.
0: We'll see what kind of impact the captain can have. 10.5 to go. The Warriors now have a 20 out from their own line.
3: Yeah, that's what they need. Offload from Charles Nicol-Clockstead. They need to chance their arm a bit. One out hit-ups is not going to do this. It will not win it against the Dolphins.
0: Here is Fisher-Harris with that carry. Fresh off coming back onto the field. He brings up the fourth tackle. Healy from dummy half. Finds Clark out the back now to Martin. Martin going for a little run. Was a player taken off the ball. Play on, says Adam G. And on the last tackle, they are just shy of halfway. Harris to Vita off the left boot. Down towards the Dolphins' end. Asako's going to be underneath it. Takes it comfortably. 28 out from the Dolphins' line, and they are winning this battle at the moment.
3: They are. The kicking game's just not

0: I applauded the Warriors in the first half where they shifted early in the tackle. They have to do this again. They can't just keep going one out and bank on an offload.
1: Go three.
2: Well, now they've got quick ball speed down the left side. Nakadima, line ball to Lemuelu, and the Warriors' defence is really starting to suffer. Timothy Martin, very slow back to his feet on tackle four. Nakadima, inside pass, finds Katoa. Dummies away to his left, still going. This will be the last tackle. The kicker is out of play, so it'll go to the hands of Nakadima.
1: No way, Jacob.
2: On the last, high in the air. Doesn't have a lot of distance. Will be contested to Opiki. It comes back, and it's a penalty because it hits a Warriors player off to Opiki. And the Warriors have to challenge this with 9 minutes to go. They have to.
0: Yeah, they will challenge. Just a 50-50 contest here. The hammer and tank to Opiki.
2: So, obviously, the call is that it was knocked on by Tu Opiki into a Warrior, constituting a knock-on. We'll see if the bunker agrees.
3: Cleared. Hammerso's onside from the kick chase.
2: Well, it's knock-on by Hammer first. Great challenge from the Warriors.
3: Hits the right arm of Hammerso here.
0: So, he doesn't actually knock it on. It goes back to Aaron Clark.
2: Yeah,
0: so he hits it into his own arm, but it goes backwards.
2: Well, then that's play on.
0: It is play on. That's what I'm saying. So it should be up further than where the infringement is.
3: It hits the right arm of Hammerso into his left arm, then goes backwards. So we've got no breach from anyone at this point and play on. Aaron Clark now takes possession without a tackle being complete. The challenge is successful.
2: Well, good challenge from the Warriors. 15 out from their own line. 9 minutes to go. 20 points to 16. The Dolphins leading on.

Clark up towards the 30. That'll bring up the second tackle. They'll need a call, the Warriors, you would think, to get out of their own end. Healy gives it to Fisher-Harris. Fisher-Harris reeling out of a tackle. 35 away. He'll play the ball with Healy in behind. Healy now goes left side. Barnett gives it to Martin. Martin goes into the line. Push to the ground on the 40. That'll bring up the fourth. The Dolphins' defence is strong and resolute. Now Barnett. Close to halfway. Held up on the last tackle. Healy to Harris.

0: a playoff.
1: 8 minutes to go. And at this stage, the Warriors could tie it up with a four-pointer. They could win it with six. Good carry here. Rustling up through the middle.
2: Hold! Release,
1: by Morgan Knowles, and they're on tackle three on the 30. Nicodema, space on the left. Farnworth, they delay the pass. He cuts back on the inside, jinking and jiving his way through. 18 away on tackle number four. The Dolphins hot on attack once more. Very slow play the ball, though, from Herbie. Now in towards the middle to Donoghue, who's held round the bootstraps to bring up the last 7 minutes to go. The Dolphins on attack again. Katoa, they're going to run it through the hands. Farnworth, and he gets close, but he's short, and it's a handover, and the Warriors needed that.
0: And he's going to lay down. I don't know what's wrong here. Has to busted his nose on the ground. But look, I think, Sammy, to be fair, as they try and pump the crowd up, try in this game, I just don't know who for.
1: Well, I like when you get those feelings, Ace. Let's hope it's for the Warriors. They, like I said, will need something to get out of their own end. Kurt Capel goes down shy of the 10. Here's Barnett over the 10 up towards the 20. Plenty of Dolphins holding him as he goes to ground to bring up the third. Now Healy in a dummy half, goes back towards the middle. Fisher Harris, Martin out the back to 2-0 Picky. Quick hands, they give it to Nickel Cookstar, but the Dolphins defense recovers and Laiatoa stays down in back play. The fourth up now for the Warriors. Here's Vaimonga back on the park for them. 6.5 to play. The Warriors trail 20 points to 16 on the Lawmaster scoreboard. Last tackle. Healy gives it to Harris Tevita. High in the air. Underneath it will be the hammer. Laban jumps up as well. It lands on the Warriors' side. Knocked on by the Warriors, they are saying. And they don't look like they're going to challenge this one with 6 minutes to play.
0: Not at all. I don't mind the option giving Laban a one-on-one with Hamiso Tabuai-Fido. I suppose you had to. You didn't get far enough downfield. But 5 minutes to go, Sammy. I just feel like we're not finished here yet. I don't know why. It's a finals match. I just feel like we're not finished.
1: Right, on the right side, Asako has it to bring up the second tackle. As we approach the final 5 minutes, the Dolphins with a four-point lead. The winner goes through to the prelim final. The loser will face the Newcastle Knights next week. The Warriors now 35, defending 35 out from their own line. The Dolphins have it on tackle four. Marshall King gives it to Plath. Plath over the 30. This will be the last. Are they looking for something in the pocket? Could they potentially set up for a field goal? No, they don't want to do that. They go to Katoa. He puts one high in the air. This could be a

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6: 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Mitch Barnett, the first carry. Up towards the 20. 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
9: Well, 2-0 picky, 15 out on the angle, strikes through, makes it 2, and the Warriors do have first points of this finals matchup. 2-0 on the Harvey Norman scoreboard. 9 minutes gone in the first half. The Suckle strikes through brilliantly, and the scores are locked up at 2 apiece with 27 and a half to play in the first half. Now Aaron Clark nearly gets away. Taken 10 out underneath the sticks. Egan goes towards the right side. Harris Tavita shapes towards the inside. Goes to 2 Opiki on the out. Opiki! 2 Opiki! They do Opiki! Have a chance on the left side. Quick hands, Selwyn Cobbo, just like that off the restart. The Dolphins show why they are one of the most potent attack in the competition, because they just go right to left in one quick swoop, and they bring the score back 10 points to 6 with a kick to come.
10: There is head contact, yeah.
11: There is head contact.
9: Oh dear, yeah, that could be bad. This could be bad for Adam Pompey.
10: We've got a high speed collision from the kickoff. No attempt to wrap. He's on the rise. Shoulder charge, big collision, and there's head contact on report in the bin.
9: Well, it's not a full send-off, but it is 10 in the bin for Adam Pompey, which means the Warriors are down to 12 men, and the Dolphins, with the extra man advantage and fresh off scoring points, will go straight back on the attack.
10: First things first, the original tackle is on report, okay? You come from the other side of the field and join the melee. Go to the bin.
9: So Cobbo goes to the bin.

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8: Thanks to Night and Day. 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
9: Yeah, welcome back into our post-game show here on Sport Nation. Warriors Live, and it is thanks to Night and Day, and Jace has called in from across the ditch. Disappointed, I am told. Jason, welcome in.
10: Yes, yes, thanks, Sammy. Yes, very much so. But great call, boys. I was listening to it and syncing it to the TV. Just disappointed. They're a very dangerous team, the Dolphins. Like, that's the scariest back line in the comp. And I thought we did pretty well, all things considered. But I just felt that there was a lack.

0: the competition, it's going to be off those forwards. It will be off those forwards.
1: No, I agree.
2: Well, let me get in here if I can, lads. The penalty kicks that we did say, you know how we say it's never good to take the two, it's a sign of weakness?
1: Yeah.
2: They took it five times.
1: Yeah, and there has been a lot of messages on the text machine saying, you know, whilst the scoreboard was ticking up, are we guilty there of not actually trying to put the foot down on the pedal when we were in attacking positions? And I think it's valid. I mean,
2: I think it's valid.
1: If the score had stayed 16 points,

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6: 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We are looking for someone analysing the defensive line, predicting the referee's call, holding their nerve when the game is on the line. They are tactically minded, equipped with composure, relentlessly loyal to their team.

0: We've led at halftime lots this year. And I think we're an unbelievable record at it. We normally go on ruthless in those moments. We weren't tonight. So I think the negative side is we didn't get into a flow in our attack. But at the same time, you know, 8-point gap is exactly what every team should take.
1: What do you got in the downturn,
0: Drew,
1: not being able to get that flow? Is it
0: what
1: the Dolphins were doing?
0: No, it's because we're going for goal all the time. That's what I mean. We couldn't get into our flow because we're going for goal all the time rather than tapping the ball and getting have a full set of six at them and do what we do well and score points. I think that was the question from Lara.
1: Coach, was that a departure from how you prefer to play the game? Like, it seems to me that during the season, you take it on penalty, but you would rather pile on more pressure on the field.
0: Yeah, we always like scenario based kicking for goal. Like if we're up by four, we'll decide to camp down there sometimes. If it stretches out to 6 points, then you know if that's a good occasion. But we're always scenario based. But we like to play football and we like to put pressure on the opposition. We created scoreboard pressure tonight. Like it was a different type of pressure. It was a scenario that we have done, but it's probably not the scenario that we've been in.

0: hitting the ad line or stopping our momentum a bit, which, you know, affected our attack a little bit.
1: How much does this hit Andrew given the opportunity that was here tonight?
2: I think people don't know how to act. Like, you know, particularly in our dressing room, like, you're disappointed you lost. You had an opportunity to have a week off and go straight into a grand final qualifier. But I don't think it, I only think it hurts if we go on to lose next week. We go on and win next week, we're back there where we wanted to be. And momentum and playing football and resetting, that could be the best path for us. I mean,
3: there you go, Andrew Webb. So we've run out of time, unfortunately, but that is it for the Warriors. 26 points to 16, losers to the Dolphins. They'll be back next week against the Newcastle Knights. Sudden death, elimination footy to try and make their way into a prelim final. That is us from Warriors Nation. Big shout out to Logan here on the tools, Matt as well, and Robbie back in the studio on behalf of myself, Aishan Jallo. We'll catch you next week, folks.

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2: 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They've got it when you want it at Night and Day.
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14: 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The Cowboys out nice and early, boys. They're at the northern end here, just doing a bit of kicking around the outside backs. There's a bit of band work happening with some of these forwards out there, Taumalolo and Griffin Neame amongst those. Earlier today, the Sharks defeated the Dragons in a spoon bowl in the NRLW, so it's the Dragons who will pick up the spoon

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14: So Hines near to the post to take the Sharkies 2-0. That is the equation. Cronulla Sharks 2, Cowboys 0. Smart play there from Trindle. Crossfield kick comes away. Mulitalo knocks it back. Oh, there's a brilliant tackle. What about the tackle over there by Drinkwater and Chester? And they have saved the day. That is a brilliant tackle made by the Cowboys in this north western corner by Scott Drinkwater.
12: Surely they press go here for Noah Blake.
14: Fanua Blake stampedes through the Cowboys. It had to come. It just had to come. And the big fellow, and Fanua Blake, gets the first try of the evening right next to the sticks. It was just brute power.
15: Oh, Adam Fanua Blake promotes himself with the left arm to get further momentum.
14: Oh,
16: that's the exact same description that we heard for Conley
15: Lemuel. And the be under. This is a double movement.
14: Oh, we no, it was Sol Smith. Thoughts?
12: Score review for Mate Internet. $25 off for 6 months with Mate. And the booze for the Cronulla Sharks. They're not happy. And dummy half, it comes to Brayley. Nicara. Fly past Talakai. Bard storming towards the line. And Talakai drops it over the line. They're going to check this out.
14: It's forced. Talakai onto the field. Two hands. He's got that down, Chook. He's got that down.
15: Tipper Talakai maintains possession and grounds the ball over the try line with downward pressure. We have a decision.
17: There we go. Tipper Talakai, Scobie said it before.
12: Gee, that's a good tackle, one-on-one from an injured. There's the right-hand
14: side from Drinkwater to Burns. They are lethal. They are dynamite on the right-hand side. You've got to put stacks on the mill there. It was class. It was Drinkwater, and it was an untouched Braden Burns.
12: To the right-hand side, Hines away to Kennedy. Kennedy, he's just got to get it to Katoa, and

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7: 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They are tactically minded, equipped with composure, relentlessly loyal to their team. They might be unaware they can apply these instincts to a career in policing as well as the game.
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0: So Hines near to the post to take the Sharkies 2-0. That is the equation. Cronulla Sharks 2, Cowboys 0. Smart play there from Trindle. Crossfield kick comes away. Militalo knocks it back. Oh, there's a brilliant tackle. What about the tackle over there by Drinkwater and Chester? And they have saved the day. That is a brilliant tackle made by the Cowboys in this north western corner by Scott Drinkwater. Surely they press go here for Noah Blake. Fanua Blake stampedes through the Cowboys. It had to come. It just had to come. And the big fella, Adam Fanua Blake, gets the first try of the evening right next to the sticks. It was just brute power.
1: Oh, Adam Fanua Blake promotes himself with the left arm to get further momentum.
2: Oh, that's the exact same description that we heard from Conley Lemuel.
1: And it winds me under. This is a double move.
2: Oh, no, it was Sol Smith.
0: Thoughts? Score review for Mate Internet. $25 off for 6 months with Mate. And the booze for the Cronulla Sharks. They're not happy. Dummy Harper comes to Brayley. Nickara. Flat pass. Talakai. Barnes storming towards the line. And Talakai drops it over the line.

0: finals games with that, can you? 62%.
1: No. All this. Kick defusal, 42%.
0: Yeah,
1: like, well. Cronulla, 88%. The amount of times that the Sharks completed their set, put a high ball up, especially over to Mulitalo or their left, right, and the Cowboys would just knock it on, and then their big boys, who have just tackled for six tackles,
2: yeah,
1: have to get back, and then they have to tackle and defend their try line. They were brave tonight, don't get me wrong, the Cowboys, but they just hurt themselves in those instances.
0: Absolutely, those key numbers for Keno go. Big moment of the match go for Bendix, the best known breaks.
2: I'm going to go Trindle short dropout,
0: yep,
2: and he attacked the ball and knocked the ball, and I mentioned that straight after the game, Sugar. I think that sort of was an indication that Trindle's shoulder was ready to go. He looked like he was struggling at times in the first half, but that just said that was a statement play. I know he didn't come up with the ball, but if you're a Sharks fan, you would have been, when you first saw him dive on that ball, you would have been going, what's he doing? And then once he got up and was able to defend after that, you'd be really confident with his chances throughout the rest of the finals after putting his body on the line like that.
0: Put your foot down with confidence, Bendix breaks. At what moment was the game-sealing moment for Loctite Odesis beyond the bond, Chad, where you thought, yeah, that's it, Sharks are off to week two?
1: It was the Nico Hines try, and it came in the 65th minute. That put the Sharks out to a good lead, and then he celebrated under that. His combination we've spoken about with Braden Trindle was back tonight. The two, Batman and Robin, were back together. Nico was solid tonight without being outstanding. His goal kicking was a little bit off, but the game sealer moment was that last try to Nico. He celebrated, yeah, well done to the Sharks halfback.
0: Put your foot down with confidence, and of course, Loctite. Fast, strong, and reliable adhesives that go beyond the bond. Scopey, the Sharkies win 26-16. They do have two tries disallowed. So Kay Aliro had a try disallowed, and so too did Adam Fanua Blake. And they also had two goals off the post. So there may have been some points left out there for the Sharkies.
2: Yeah, for sure. Yeah, there was a couple of ones where I thought, oh, okay, yeah, could have gone either way. But that's just the nature of so many plays throughout a game. So, yeah. To have the ability to not let that weigh you down and still go on and win in the fashion in which they did is another huge tick for the Sharkies.
0: Yes, Macca's never miss a moment of footy with Mac Delivery. And I'm telling you, boys, try out. It didn't make sense to me that Tim Tam and Jats could do a collab, but it's a beauty. The McFlurry.
2: So good. I've already had one.
0: Yeah, you love it.
2: Yeah, love it. I'm
0: so,
2: loving it.
0: So good.
2: And you know what I'm loving? I'm loving a Sione Katoa with the Tongan fisherman after
1: he
2: one of the great celebrations in the game, one of the great characters.
0: Yeah.
2: Whenever I haven't met him much, Chad, you've played with him. Yeah. When I watch the social media stuff that he does, his YouTube channel, he just seems like a real fun, energetic guy, and he got the energy going in this game for the Cronulla Sharks fans down the southern end.
0: Yeah, never miss a moment of footy with Mac Delivery. Just on Katoa going to the Cowboys, you know Sione Katoa, and you very much know Townsville very well. Is that a place he'll thrive in, do you think?
1: Fishing, absolutely.
0: Yeah.
1: Great Barrier Reef, the boys love going. That's about an hour off the coast of Townsville. I'll tell you what, at Townsville, there's a golf crew, there's a fishing crew, there's a diving crew. There's a diving crew, they go out to the reef and they dive.
0: Ruben Cotter's got diver written all over him.
1: Ruben, you're right.
0: Am I?
1: Yeah, he loves his diving, his spearing, fishing. They see sharks and everything out there. So the Tongan fisherman will be the Townsville fisherman.
0: Yeah.
1: He'll be all over that. He'll love it.
0: Rebrand. Okay. Okay. Try of the year.
2: You can keep me out of the diving too, by the way.
0: Leave me out of that. I'll play golf.
2: Yeah.
0: Beaumont's tiles on sale. What do we got? Nine tries to pick from?
1: Yeah, we're going straight back we're going back straight to our man Sione Katoa. He scored two tonight. The first one was set up by Will Kennedy, but the intercept was really, really a big moment. When you've got the lethal attacking weapon of Drinkwater out the back, he chanced his arm tonight, the Tongan fisherman, Sione Katoa. He took that intercept, he ran it down there, he celebrated. That was a huge moment. And once you take that intercept, it then makes Scott Drinkwater think twice every time he gets in that position moving forward. So a big play by Sione Katoa tonight.
0: Huge play. Aussie-made tiles are on sale now at Beaumont's. Have a think about the player of the match, boys. I'll go to this next one. Let's chat running meters now, who stood out and is going to need a good night's sleep tonight for OMF. Better sleep for better recovery at the home of mattress, bedroom, bedding and furniture.
1: Yeah, well, it's the two right wingers. Braden Burns, 217. He topped all run meters for the Cowboys. And Sione Katoa, 156. So both right wingers, as we spoke about it on the call. We may think that Burns may move over to the left next season to accommodate the arrival of Sione Katoa, but both right wingers will need a good night's sleep tonight, that's for sure.
0: Because Murray Talangi's off to rugby, isn't he?
1: He's off to rugby union in France, yep.
0: Okay. Righto, boys. Our player of the match for World 360 Rewards,

0: listener, if you go back to the shellacking where the Roosters beat them 82-12 or something.
1: Yep.
0: It was that night. I just reminded myself. It was that night where Hylam Lukey made 45 tackles.
1: That was a game.
0: And zero misses.
1: No misses, yeah. Yeah.
0: That's pretty cool. That is pretty cool. 0457 736 736. We're going to have some of the interviews and press conferences coming up

0: 0457 736 736. This is Finals Footy.
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4: 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They are tactically minded, equipped with composure, relentlessly loyal to their team. They might be unaware they can apply these instincts to a career in policing as well as the game.
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13: It is 7:47 here on Sport Nation. This is the Kiwi Voice of Sport coming to you from the Farmlands studio. Farmlands Rural Rugby Legends nominate now. And joining us on the line, excuse me, is George Miller, who is a Farmlands Sales Manager covering the Bay of Plenty and Waikato region. George, a very good morning to you.
14: Good morning. How are you going, mate?
13: Mate, we're good, thanks, buddy. You've got a new partnership, Farmlands, with New Zealand's provincial unions. What does that mean to Farmlands, to your customers, to farmers, and to the game?
14: Oh, look, we're pretty excited at Farmlands to be partnered with New Zealand Rugby Union and their professional unions. What it means to us is, our people out there in the land, they connect with our local communities and our rugby players and what have you. And we've got a bit of a thing on at the moment. Rural never rests, a bit of our theme, because our people work pretty hard out there. But the only time they sort of take a break is when the game's on. Sort of our rural communities are pretty connected to our local rugby teams, and the NPC's on at the moment. So we're pretty fired up about it.

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11: You are listening to TalkSport's coverage of Liverpool against Fulham from Anfield. I'm Toby Gillis, your commentator this afternoon. And alongside me, we have a former Fulham fullback. It is Rufus Brevitt. This is Premier League Live. And Liverpool are looking to continue what has been a good week for the club. Finally, victory under Andoni Iraola last Friday in the Premier League to get them going on the domestic front, and then a statement victory against European perennial contenders Atletico Madrid in midweek. Is the Iraola revolution beginning to rev into gear? By contrast, a former favourite son of these parts, Alvaro Arbeloa, comes as Fulham manager this afternoon in desperate need of some of the same. His side have been defeated in all three of their games so far. Yes, they look dangerous in attack, but my word, have they not looked open in defence. As such, they come to a ground they've only won twice at ever, looking to change the course of their immediate future and that particular piece of history. It is a daunting prospect for the Cottagers at Anfield this afternoon. Liverpool make three changes from the side that beat Atletico Madrid on Wednesday night. Milos Kerkez cramped in that game towards the end and is benched. Alexis McAllister scored a wonder goal, but his reward is also to be on the bench. And the managed start to life

0: as a regular senior player for Liverpool of Rio and Gamoa continues. He is dropped to the subs bench as well. Ryan Gravenberch and Victor Munoz come in, as does Konstantinos Tsimikas at left back for his first start for the club since May of 2025. Is he the left back that they have been searching for a year? He was already on their books, of course, but went off to Roma last season and starts once again today. Fulham make two changes from the side that was beaten by Crystal Palace a week ago today. Joachim Andersen drops out. Cesar Palacios, who scored in that game, also on the bench. Sander Berger and David Affengruber, for his debut, come into the side. Affengruber brought in specifically to add pace to the back line. My word, they might need it against Victor Munoz and the Premier League full debutant Bradley Barcola today for Liverpool. Let's tell you the 11s in full. Alisson is the Liverpool keeper. 4-2-3-1. Ronald Araujo continues at right back. Jeremy Jacquet and Virgil van Dijk, the captain, the centre-halves, with Kostas Tsimikas on the left. Dominic Szoboszlai and Ryan Gravenberch, the midfielders. Victor Munoz, Florian Wirtz, and Bradley Barcola supporting Alexander Isak, looking to score for the first time for Liverpool in three consecutive Premier League games this afternoon. Fulham have Bernd Leno in goal, similar formation, 4-2-3-1. Right to left, Timothy Castagne, David Affenberger, Calvin Bassey, the captain, and Anthony Robinson. Sander Berger and Shay Charles in midfield, we think, with Oscar Bob on the right and Alex Iwobi pushing out to the left. Josh King, in great form at the start of this season, will support Gonzalo Garcia up top for the Cottagers. Let's bring in Rufus Brevitt, who will be watching alongside me for this one. Rufus, my word, let's start with that Affengruber start. It's some game to make your Premier League debut in, isn't it? But my word, I mean, that was the point. They needed some pace, and in him they're going to get it.
1: Yeah, definitely. If you look, you know, especially the Crystal Palace game, you know, with the high line that the Fulham manager likes to play, you know, with Anderson there, he hasn't quite got the pace to recover and get back. With Affenberger, we know that he's quick, but it's one hell of a baptism today.
0: It certainly is. I mean, Arbeloa appears to have sort of understood that maybe he needs to tighten up over the course of the last week. The quote is, we need to control the transition better. When we lose the ball, we need to be more compact and choose better when we're going to press high, i.e. we can't press high all the time.
1: Yeah, that's right. They've got to pick and have little points where when one goes, then the other one goes, so everyone knows what's happening. They look good going forward, Fulham. You know, in the final third, they've got players that can affect the game. But defensively, they have looked open.
0: Are you worried?
1: I think Fulham will be okay. As we know, the Premier League, it's unforgiving. You know, once you keep losing, then you know you start thinking, when are we going to get the first win? They need to get a win on the board.
0: This is not an easy place for them to go. I mean, it's not an easy place for anyone to go to. Let's make that right.

0: You've tuned in to Sport Nation, but this program isn't available outside of New Zealand. Don't worry, you can still get your fix of Scotty and Izzy.
1: You said to him when we started that I had a very punchable face. That was your words to him.
2: Well, I didn't say it on here. I know I have
1: a punchable face, but it doesn't need to be punched. Just being a punchable face is enough.
2: Well, I've got a punchable face. You want to punch my face in too.
1: Who wants to
2: That's
1: punch?
2: Okay.
1: Is it because the look of the face was just my personality? You know, just I'm punchable.
2: Oh, you're very... No, I just think people that are very witty and got big mouths, we just tend to say things that wind people up.
1: I've got a tiny wife.
0: Mornings with Tony Johnson.
3: New Zealand's chef de mission, Nigel Avery, who's been good enough to give us some time to reflect on the games. Nigel, thank you so much for joining us.
4: Hey, you're welcome. Thanks for having me.
3: New Zealand ended up with 36 medals, 10 gold, 14 silver, 12 bronze, one more in total than I think the high performance projection. How do you rate the overall performance?
4: Well, you know, we're really happy. You know, we don't count the medals like HBCNZ do. We want to support all our athletes. The stat that I asked our team to collate last night was how many fourths we got, and it was 14.
0: Mornings with Rick and Chappy.
5: The last man to captain the All Blacks on a tour to South Africa is Sean Fitzpatrick. Good morning to you, Sean. How are you doing?
6: Very good, thank you. I'm very excited about this great rivalry.
7: Well, there's a couple of stories I've heard that I wouldn't mind you recounting if you don't mind sharing. One involving Don Clark in the tunnel.
6: Yeah, we had to sort of educate a couple of the younger members of the team about what this rivalry was all about. And when we won at Pretoria, he literally came up to me in the tunnel as I was walking off and hugged me. In those days, All Blacks didn't really hug each other. He said, Sean, thank you so much.
0: Afternoons with Steffi.
8: Do think it's important we acknowledge Yvette McCaw's injury, who stepped into the breach when Knowles was stood down. And I do want to acknowledge Karen Berger, who was appointed captain in the worst situation, to be able to steer this ship with holes all through its hull and get through the Strait of Netball to a gold medal is quite remarkable. The more I think about it, the more it blows me away.
0: The Rural Roundup with Erin Speedy.
9: Last year you also had a bit of a crash, didn't you, during those 6 days. Talk us through what happened.

0: Had some x-rays and that, and I actually had broken a bit of my elbow, cracked my collarbone, cracked my shoulder blade, and yeah, dislocated my thumb. And that was only on day three, so I had to race for another 3 days like that.
1: Oh my gosh, so, yeah, you raced for 3 days like that?
0: Yeah, it was a bit sore, but we're just into it.
1: Jeez, you're a hard bastard, aren't you? Tough as nails. That's crazy.
2: Millsy and Guy.
3: Oh yeah.
4: What's
3: I bet
4: for?
3: You enjoyed that drive into the office today, Millsy.
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3: You go 0-3 last week to now 3 out of 3 this week. You're a freak.
5: Well, we're entering the spring, Lash. The Group 1 winners come to fruition now. They've been at the trials and about to hit the racetracks very, very soon.
2: And, of course, live sport.
6: Seals in again to Robinson. This time he's got a massive piece of it. And it's gone up high onto the west stand. It was short and he went whack.
7: Dinks it over the top. It's going to fall to Eliza Just, who has slammed it into the roof of the net.
6: Here's Tanner Boyd. A kick straight through. Here's Lekker Halasima. You cannot leave that man untouched because he will make you pay.
7: The ITM Christchurch Super 440, the Repco Supercars Championship, and we are green as we go side by side, and it's been a fantastic start for Matthew Payne.
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0: You've tuned in to Sport Nation, but this program isn't available outside of New Zealand. Don't worry, you can still get your fix of Scotty and Izzy.
1: You said to him when we started that I had a very punchable face. That was your words to him.
2: Well, I didn't say it on here. I know I have
1: a punchable face, but it doesn't need to be punched. Just being a punchable face is enough.
2: Well, I've got a punchable face. I'm

0: You've tuned in to Sport Nation, but this program isn't available outside of New Zealand. Don't worry, you can still get your fix of Scotty and Izzy.
1: You said to him when we started that I had a very punchable face. That was your words to him.
2: Well, I didn't say it on here. I know I have
1: a punchable face, but it doesn't need to be punched. Just being a punchable face is enough.
2: Well, I've got a punchable face. I'm sure many want to punch my face in too.
1: Who wants to
2: punch?
1: That's
2: okay.
1: Is it because the look of the face, or is it just my personality? You know, just I'm punchable.
2: Oh, you're very... No, I just think people that... Yeah, very witty and got big mouths. We just tend to say things that wind people up.
1: I've got a tiny wife.
0: Mornings with Tony Johnson.
3: New Zealand chef de mission Nigel Avery, who's been good enough to give us some time to reflect on the games. Nigel, thank you so much for joining us.
4: Hey, you're welcome. Thanks for having me.
3: New Zealand ended up with 36 medals, 10 gold, 14 silver, 12 bronze. One more in total than I think the high performance projection. How do you rate the overall performance?
4: Well, you know, we're really happy, you know.

0: You've tuned in to Sport Nation, but this program isn't available outside of New Zealand. Don't worry, you can still get your fix of Scotty and Izzy.
1: You said to him when we started that I had a very punchable face. That was your words to him.
2: Well, I didn't say it on air. Now you've gone and
1: I know
2: put it
1: I
2: on
1: have
2: air.
1: A punchable face, but it doesn't need to be punched. Just being a punchable face is enough.
2: Well, I've got a punchable face. I'm sure many want to punch my face in too.
1: Who wants to
2: That's
1: punch?
2: Okay.
1: Is it because the look of the face or is it just my personality? You know, just I'm punchable.
2: Oh, you're very. No, I just think people that are very witty and got big mouths, we just tend to say things
1: mouth.
2: That wind people up.
1: I've got a tiny wife.
0: Mornings with Tony Johnson.
3: New Zealand chef de mission Nigel Avery, who's been good enough to give us some time to reflect on the games. Nigel, thank you so much for joining us.
4: Hey, you're welcome. Thanks for having me.
3: New Zealand ended up with 36 medals, 10 gold, 14 silver, 12 bronze. One more in total than I think the high performance projection. How do you rate the overall performance?
4: Well, you know, we're really happy. You know, we

missed clips, banter, and behind-the-scenes moments. Wherever you are, Sport Nation is only a tap away. 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

0: You've tuned in to Sport Nation, but this program isn't available outside of New Zealand. Don't worry, you can still get your fix of Scotty and Izzy.
1: You said to him when we started that I had a very punchable face. That was your words to him.
2: Well, I didn't say it on
1: here. I know I have
2: air.
1: A punchable face, but it doesn't need to be punched. Just being a punchable face is enough.
2: Well, I've got a punchable face. I'm sure many want to punch my face in too.
1: Who wants to
2: punch? That's okay.
1: Is it because the look of the face, or is it just my personality? You know, just I'm punchable.
2: Oh, you're very... No, I just think people that are very witty and got big mouths, we just tend to say things that wind people up.
1: I've got a tiny waha.
0: Mornings with Tony Johnson.
3: New Zealand chef de mission Nigel Avery, who's been good enough to give us some time to reflect on the games. Nigel, thank you so much for joining us.
4: Hey, you're welcome. Thanks for having me.
3: New Zealand ended up with 36 medals, 10 gold, 14 silver, 12 bronze. One more in total than I think the high performance projection. How do you rate the overall performance?
4: Well, you know, we're really happy. You know, we don't count the medals like HBCNZ do. We want to support all our athletes. The stat that I asked our team to collate last night was how many fourths we got, and it was 14.
0: Mornings with Rick and Chappie.
5: The last man to captain the All Blacks on a tour to South Africa is Sean Fitzpatrick. Good morning to you, Sean. How are you doing?
6: Very good, thank you. I'm very excited about this great rivalry.
7: Well, there's a couple of stories I've heard that I wouldn't

0: You've tuned in to Sport Nation, but this program isn't available outside of New Zealand. Don't worry, you can still get your fix of Scotty and Izzy.
1: You said to him when we started that I had a very punchable face. That was your words to him.
2: Well, I didn't say it on here. I know I have
1: a punchable face, but it doesn't need to be punched. Just being a punchable face is enough.
2: Well, I've got a punchable face. I'm sure many want to punch my face in too.
1: Who wants to
2: punch?
1: That's
2: okay.
1: Is it because the look of the face, or is it just my personality? You know, just I'm punchable.
2: Oh, you're very... No, I just think people that... Yeah, very witty and got big mouths. We just tend to say things
1: mouth.
2: That wind people up.
1: I've got a tiny waha.
0: Mornings with Tony Johnson.
3: New Zealand chef de mission Nigel Avery, who's been good enough to give us some time to reflect on the games. Nigel, thank you so much for joining us.
4: Hey, you're welcome. Thanks for having me.
3: New Zealand ended up with 36 medals, 10 gold, 14 silver, 12 bronze. One more in total than I think the high performance projection. How do you rate the overall performance?
4: Well, you know, we're really happy. You know, we don't count the medals like HBCNZ do. We want to support all our athletes. The stat that I asked our team to collate last night was how many fourths we got, and it was 14.
0: Mornings with Rick and Chappie.
5: The last man to captain the All Blacks on a tour to South Africa is Sean Fitzpatrick. Good morning to you, Sean. How are you doing?
6: Very good, thank you. I'm very excited about this great rivalry.
7: Well, there's a couple of stories I've heard that I wouldn't mind you recounting if you don't mind sharing. One involving Don Clark in the tunnel.
6: Yeah, we had to sort of educate a couple of the younger members of the team about what this rivalry was all about. And when we won in Pretoria, he literally came up to me in the tunnel as I was walking off and hugged me. In those days, All Blacks didn't really hug each other. It's a good day. He said, Sean, thank you so much.
0: Afternoons with Steffi.
8: Do think it's important we acknowledge Yvette McCawson-Jerry, who stepped into the breach when Knowles was stood down. And I do want to acknowledge Karen Berger, who was appointed captain in the worst, worst situation. To be able to steer this ship with holes all through its hull

0: You've tuned in to Sport Nation, but this program isn't available outside of New Zealand. Don't worry, you can still get your fix of Scotty and Izzy.
1: You said to him when we started that I had a very punchable face. That was your words to him. What?

0: 12 bronze, one more in total than I think the high performance projection. How do you rate the overall performance?
1: Well, you know, we're really happy. You know, we don't count the medals like HBCNZ do. We want to support all our athletes. The stat that I asked our team to collate last night was how many fourths we got, and it was 14.
2: Mornings with Rick and Chappy.
3: The last man to captain the All Blacks on a tour to South Africa is Sean Fitzpatrick. Good morning to you, Sean. How are you doing?
4: Very good, thank you. I'm very excited about this great rivalry.
5: Well, there's a couple of stories I've heard that I wouldn't mind you recounting if you don't mind sharing. One involving Don Clark in the tunnel.
4: Yeah, we had to sort of educate a couple of the younger members of the team about what this rivalry was all about. And when we won at Pretoria, he literally came up to me in the tunnel as I was walking off and hugged me. In those days, All Blacks didn't really hug each other. He said, Sean, thank you so much.
2: Afternoons with Steffi.
6: Do think it's important we acknowledge Yvette McCawson-Jerry, who stepped into the breach when Knowles was stood down. And I do want to acknowledge Karen Berger, who was appointed captain in the worst, worst situation. To be able to steer this ship with holes all through its hull and get through the Strait of Netball to a gold medal is quite remarkable. The more I think about it, the more it blows me away.
2: The Rural Roundup with Erin Speedy.
7: Last year you also had a bit of a crash, didn't you, during those 6 days. Talk us through what happened.
8: Had some x-rays and that, and I actually had broke a bit of my elbow, cracked my collarbone, cracked my shoulder blade, and yeah, dislocated my thumb. And that was only on day three, so I had to race for another 3 days like that.
7: Oh my gosh, so you raced for 3 days like that.
8: Yeah, it was a bit sore, but we're just into it.
7: Jeez, you're a hard bastard, aren't you? Tough as nails. That's crazy.
2: Millsy and Guy.
9: Oh yeah.
10: What's
9: I
10: that
9: bet
10: for?
9: You enjoyed that drive into the office today, Millsy.
11: The easiest three green ticks you'll ever see in your life.
9: You go 0-3 last week to now 3 out of 3 this week. You're a freak.
12: Well, we're entering the spring, Lash. The Group 1 winners come to fruition now. They've been at the trials and about to hit the racetracks very, very soon.
2: And, of course, live sport.
13: Seals in again to Robinson. 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And it's gone up high onto the west stand. 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
14: Dinks it over the top. It's going to fall to Eliza Just, who has slammed it into the roof of the net.
13: Here's Tanner Boyd. A kick straight through. Here's Lekker Halasima. You cannot leave that man untouched because he will make you pay.
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0: New Zealand's chef de mission, Nigel Avery, who's been good enough to give us some time to reflect on the games. Nigel, thank you so much for joining us.
1: Hey, you're welcome. Thanks for having me.
0: New Zealand ended up with 36 medals, 10 gold, 14 silver, 12 bronze, one more in total than I think the high performance projection. How do you rate the overall performance?
1: Well, you know, we're really happy. You know, we don't count the medals like HBCNZ do. We want to support all our athletes.

0: punchable face. That was your words to him.
1: Well, I didn't say it on him. I know I have a punchable face,
0: but it doesn't need to be punched. Just being a punchable face is enough.
1: Well, I've got a punchable face. I'm sure many want to punch my face in too.
0: Who wants to
1: punch? That's okay.
0: Is it because the look of the face, or is it just my personality? You know, just I'm punchable.
1: Oh, you're very... No, I just think people that... Yeah, very witty and got big mouths. We just tend to say things that wind people up.

0: silver, 12 bronze, one more in total than I think the high performance projection. How do you rate the overall performance?
1: Well, you know, we're really happy. You know, we don't count the medals like HBCNZ do. We want to support all our athletes. The stat that I asked our team to collate last night was how many fourths we got, and it was 14.
2: Mornings with Rick and Chappy.
3: The last man to captain the All Blacks on a tour to South Africa is Sean Fitzpatrick. Good morning to you, Sean. How are you doing?
4: Very good, thank you. I'm very excited about this great rivalry.
5: Well, there's a couple of stories I've heard that I wouldn't mind you recounting if you don't mind sharing. One involving Don Clark in the tunnel.
4: Yeah, we had to sort of educate a couple of the younger members of the team about what this rivalry was all about. And when we won in Pretoria, he literally came up to me in the tunnel as I was walking off and hugged me. In those days, All Blacks didn't really hug each other. He said, Sean, thank you so much.
2: Afternoons with Steffi.
6: Do think it's important we acknowledge Yvette McCawson Jury, who stepped into the breach when Knowles was stood down. And I do want to acknowledge Karen Berger, who was appointed captain in the worst, worst situation. To be able to steer this ship with holes all through its hull and get through the Strait of Netball to a gold medal is quite remarkable. The more I think about it, the more it blows me away.
2: The Rural Roundup with Erin Speedy.
7: Last year you also had a bit of a crash, didn't you, during those 6 days. Talk us through what happened.
8: Had some x-rays and that, and I actually had broke a bit of my elbow, cracked my collarbone, cracked my shoulder blade, and yeah, dislocated my thumb, and that was only on day three, so I had to race for another 3 days like that.
7: Oh my gosh, so, yeah, you raced for 3 days like that.
8: Yeah, it was a bit sore, but we're just into it.
7: Jeez, you're a hard bastard, aren't you? Tough as nails, that's crazy.
2: Milsey and Guy.
9: Oh yeah.
10: What's
9: I
10: that
9: bet
10: for?
9: You enjoyed that drive into the office today, Milsey.
11: The easiest three green

0: 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Don't worry, you can still get your fix of Scotty and Izzy.
1: You said to him when we started that I had a very punchable face. That was your words to him.
2: Well, I didn't say it on
1: air. I know.

0: You've tuned in to Sport Nation, but this program isn't available outside of New Zealand. Don't worry, you can still get your fix of Scotty and Izzy.
1: You said to him when we started that I had a very punchable face. That was your words to him.
2: Well, I didn't say it on here. I know I have
1: a punchable face, but it doesn't need to be punched. Just being a punchable face is enough.
2: Well, I've got a punchable face. I'm sure you want to punch my face in too.
1: Who wants to
2: punch?
1: That's
2: okay.
1: Is it because the look of the face or is it just my personality? You know, just I'm punchable.
2: Oh, you're very... No, I just think people that... Yeah, very witty and got big mouths. We just tend to say things
1: mouth.
2: That wind people up.
1: I've got a tiny wife.
0: Mornings with Tony Johnson.
3: New Zealand chef de mission Nigel Avery, who's been good enough to give us some time to reflect on the games. Nigel, thank you so much for joining us.
4: Hey, you're welcome. Thanks for having me.
3: New Zealand ended up with 36 medals, 10 gold, 14 silver, 12 bronze. One more in total than I think the high performance projection. How do you rate the overall performance?
4: Well, you know, we're really happy. You know, we don't count the medals like HBCNZ do. We want to support all our athletes. The stat that I asked our team to collate last night was how many fourths we got, and it was 14.
0: Mornings with Rick and Chappy.
5: The last man to captain the All Blacks on a tour to South Africa is Sean Fitzpatrick. Good morning to you, Sean. How are you doing?
6: Very good, thank you. I'm very excited about this great rivalry.
7: Well, there's a couple of stories I've heard that I wouldn't mind you recounting if you don't mind sharing. One involving Don Clark in the tunnel.
6: Yeah, we had to sort of educate a couple of the younger members of the team about what this rivalry was all about. And when we won in Pretoria, he literally came up to me in the tunnel as I was walking off and hugged me. In those days, All Blacks didn't really hug each other. He said, Sean, thank you so much.
0: Afternoons with Steffi.
8: Do think it's important we acknowledge Yvette McCawson-Jury, who stepped into the breach when Knowles was stood down. And I do want to acknowledge Karen Berger, who was appointed captain in the worst, worst situation. To be able to steer this ship with holes all through its hull and get through the Strait of Netball to a gold medal is quite remarkable. The more I think about it, the more it blows me away.
0: The Rural Roundup with Erin Speedy.
9: Last year you also had a bit of a crash, didn't you, during those 6 days. Talk us through what happened.
10: Had some x-rays and that, and I actually had broke a bit of my elbow, cracked my collarbone, cracked my shoulder blade, and yeah, dislocated my thumb, and that was only on day three, so I had to race for another 3 days like that.
9: Oh my gosh, so, yeah, you raced for 3 days like that.
10: Yeah, it was a bit sore, but we were just into it.
9: Jeez, you're a hard bastard, aren't you? Tough as nails, that's crazy.
0: Millsy and Guy.
11: Oh yeah.

0: bet you enjoyed that drive into the office today, Millsy.
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0: You go 0-3 last week to now 3 out of 3 this week. You're a freak.
2: Well, we're entering the spring, Lash. The Group 1 winners come to fruition now. They've been at the trials and about to hit the racetracks very, very soon.
3: And, of course, live sport.
4: Seals in again to Robinson. This time he's got a massive piece of it. And it's gone up high onto the west stand. It was short and he went whack.
5: Dinks it over the top. It's going to fall to Eliza Just, who has slammed it into the roof of the net.
4: 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A kick straight through. Here's Lekker Halasima. 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

0: bronze, one more in total than I think the high performance projection. How do you rate the overall performance?
1: Well, you know, we're really happy. You know, we don't count the medals like HBCNZ do. 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The stat that I asked our team to collate last night was how many fourths we got, and it was 14.
2: Mornings with Rick and Chappie.
3: The last man to captain the All Blacks on a tour to South Africa is Sean Fitzpatrick. Good morning to you, Sean. How are you doing?
4: Very good, thank you. I'm very excited about this great rivalry.
5: Well, there's a couple of stories I've heard that I wouldn't mind you recounting if you don't mind sharing. One involving Don Clark in the tunnel.
4: Yeah, we had to sort of educate a couple of the younger members of the team about what this rivalry was all about. And when we won in Pretoria, he literally came up to me in the tunnel as I was walking up and hugged me. In those days, All Blacks didn't really hug each other. He said, Sean, thank you so much.
2: Afternoons with Steffi.
6: Do think it's important we acknowledge Yvette McCawson-Jerry, who stepped into the breach when Knowles was stood down. And I do want to acknowledge Karen Berger, who was appointed captain in the worst, worst situation. To be able to steer this ship with holes all through its hull and get through the Strait of Netball to a gold medal is quite remarkable. The more I think about it, the more it blows me away.
2: The Rural Roundup with Erin Speedy.
7: Last year you also had a bit of a crash, didn't you, during those 6 days? Talk us through what happened.
8: Had some x-rays and that, and I actually had broke a bit of my elbow, cracked my collarbone, cracked my shoulder blade, and yeah, dislocated my thumb, and that was only on day three, so I had to race for another 3 days like that.
7: Oh my gosh, so, yeah, you raced for 3 days like that.
8: Yeah, it was a bit sore, but we're just into it.
7: Jeez, you're a hard bastard, aren't you? Tough as nails, that's crazy.
2: Millsy and Guy.
9: Oh yeah.
0: What's
9: I bet
0: for?
9: You enjoyed that drive into the office today, Millsy.
10: The easiest three green ticks you'll ever see in your life.
9: You go 0-3 last week to now 3 out of 3 this week. You're a freak.
11: Well, we're entering the spring, Lash. The Group 1 winners come to fruition now. They've been at the trials and about to hit the racetracks very, very soon.
2: And, of course, live sport.
12: Seals in again to Robinson. This time he's got a massive piece of it. And it's gone up high onto the west stand. It was short and he went whack.
13: Dinks it over the top. It's going to fall to Eliza Just, who has slammed it into the roof of the net.
12: Here's Tanner Boyd. A kick straight through. Here's Lekker Halasima. You cannot leave that man untouched.

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0: You've tuned in to Sport Nation, but this program isn't available outside of New Zealand. 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
1: You said to him when we started that I had a very punchable face. That was your words to him.
2: Well, I didn't say it on air. Now you've gone on
1: I know I have
2: air.
1: A punchable face, but it doesn't need to be punched. Just being a punchable face is enough.
2: Well, I've got a punchable face. I'm sure many want to punch my face in too.
1: Who wants to
2: That's
1: punch?
2: Okay.
1: Is it because the look of the face, or is it just my personality? You know, just I'm punchable.
2: Oh, you're very... No, I just think people that... Yeah, very witty and got big mouths. We just tend to say things
1: mouth.
2: That wind people up.
1: I've got a tiny wife.
0: Mornings with Tony Johnson.
3: New Zealand's chef de mission, Nigel Avery, who's been good enough to give us some time to reflect on the games. Nigel, thank you so much for joining us.
4: Hey, you're welcome. Thanks for having me.
3: New Zealand ended up with 36 medals, 10 gold, 14 silver, 12 bronze. One more in total than I think the high performance projection. How do you rate the overall performance?
4: Well, you know, we're really happy. You know, we don't count the medals like HBCNZ do. 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
0: Mornings with Rick and Chappy.
5: The last man to captain the All Blacks on a tour to South Africa is Sean Fitzpatrick. Good morning to you, Sean. How are you doing?
6: Very good, thank you. I'm very excited about this great rivalry.
7: Well, there's a couple of stories I've heard that I wouldn't mind you recounting if you don't mind sharing. One involving Don Clark in the tunnel.
6: Yeah, we had to sort of educate a couple of the younger members of the team about what this rivalry was all about. And when we won at Pretoria, he literally came up to me in the tunnel as I was walking off and hugged me. In those days, All Blacks didn't really hug each other. Good day, said Sean. Thank you so much.
0: Afternoons with Steffi.
8: Do think it's important we acknowledge Yvette McCawson.

0: You've tuned in to Sport Nation, but this program isn't available outside of New Zealand. Don't worry, you can still get your fix of Scotty and Izzy.
1: You said to him when we started that I had a very punchable face. That was your words to him.
2: Well, I didn't say it on here. Now you've gone and
1: I know
2: put it
1: I
2: on
1: have
2: here.
1: A punchable face, but it doesn't need to be punched. Just being a punchable face is enough.
2: Well, I've got a punchable face. Many want to punch my face in too.
1: Who wants to
2: That's
1: punch?
2: Okay.
1: Is it because the look of the face or is it just my personality? You know, just I'm punchable.
2: Oh, you're very. No, I just think people that are very witty and got big mouths, we just tend to say things
1: mouth.
2: That wind people up.
1: I've got a tiny wife.
0: Mornings with Tony Johnson.
3: New Zealand chef de mission Nigel Avery, who's been good enough to give us some time to reflect on the games. Nigel, thank you so much for joining us.
4: Hey, you're welcome. Thanks for having me.
3: New Zealand ended up with 36 medals, 10 gold, 14 silver, 12 bronze. One more in total than I think the high performance projection. How do you rate the overall performance?
4: Well, you know, we're really happy. You know, we don't

0: You've tuned in to Sport Nation, but this program isn't available outside of New Zealand. Don't worry, you can still get your fix of Scotty and Izzy.
1: You said to him when we started that I had a very punchable face. That was your words to him.
2: Well, I didn't say it on here. I know I have
1: a punchable face, but it doesn't need to be punched. Just being a punchable face is enough.
2: Well, I've got a punchable face. I'm sure many want to punch my face in too.
1: Who wants to
2: punch?
1: That's
2: okay.
1: Is it because the look of the face, or is it just my personality? You know, just I'm punchable.
2: Oh, you're very... No, I just think people that... Yeah, very witty and got big mouths. We just tend to say things
1: mouth.
2: That wind people up.
1: I've got a tiny waha.
0: Mornings with Tony Johnson.
3: New Zealand chef de mission Nigel Avery, who's been good enough to give us some time to reflect on the games. Nigel, thank you so much for joining us.
4: Hey, you're welcome. Thanks for having me.
3: New Zealand ended up with 36 medals, 10 gold, 14 silver, 12 bronze, one more in total than I think the high performance projection. How do you rate the overall performance?
4: Well, you know, we're really happy. You know, we don't count the medals like HBCNZ do. We want to support all our athletes. The stat that I asked our team to collate last night was how many fourths we got, and it was 14.
0: Mornings with Rick and Chappie.
5: The last man to captain the All Blacks on a tour to South Africa is Sean Fitzpatrick. Good morning to you, Sean. How are you doing?
6: Very good, thank you. I'm very excited about this great rivalry.
7: Well, there's a couple of stories I've heard that I wouldn't mind you recounting if you don't mind sharing. One involving Don Clark in the tunnel.
6: Yeah, we had to sort of educate a couple of the younger members of the team about what this rivalry was all about. And when we won at Pretoria, he literally came up to me in the tunnel as I was walking off and hugged me. In those days, All Blacks didn't really hug each other. It's a good day. He said, Sean, thank you so much.
0: Afternoons with Steffi.
8: Do think it's important we acknowledge Yvette McCawson-Jury, who stepped into the breach when Knowles was stood down. And I do want to acknowledge Karen Berger, who was appointed captain in the worst, worst situation. To be able to steer this ship with holes all through its hull and get through the Strait of Netball to a gold medal is quite remarkable. The more I think about it, the more it blows me away.
0: The Rural Roundup with Erin Speedy.
9: Last year, you also had a

0: bit of a crash, didn't you, during those 6 days? Talk us through what happened.
1: Had some x-rays and that, and I actually had broke a bit of my elbow, cracked my collarbone, cracked my shoulder blade, and yeah, dislocated my thumb. And that was only on day three, so I had to race for another 3 days like that.
0: Oh my gosh, so, yeah, you raced for 3 days like that.
1: Yeah, it was a bit sore, but we're just into it.
0: Jeez, you're a hard bastard, aren't you? Tough as nails. That's crazy.
2: Milsey and Guy.
3: Oh yeah.
4: What's
3: I bet
4: for?
3: You enjoyed that drive into the office today, Milsey.
4: The easiest three green ticks you'll ever see in your life.
3: You got 0-3 last week to now 3 out of 3 this week. You're a freak.
5: Well, we're entering the spring, Lash. The Group 1 winners come to fruition now. They've been at the trials and about to hit the racetracks very, very soon.
2: And, of course, live sport.
6: Seals in again to Robinson. This time he's got a massive piece of it. And it's gone up high onto the west stand. It was short and he went whack.
7: Dinks it over the top. It's got a four to Eliza. Oh, yes. Just who is

0: You've tuned in to Sport Nation, but this program isn't available outside of New Zealand. Don't worry, you can still get your fix of Scotty and Izzy.
1: You said to him when we started that I had a very punchable face. That was your words to him.
2: Well, I didn't say it on here. I know I have
1: a punchable face, but it doesn't need to be punched. Just being a punchable face is enough.
2: Well, I've got a punchable face. I'm sure many want to punch my face in too.
1: Who wants to
2: punch? That's okay.
1: Is it because the look of the face or is it just my personality?

0: know, just unpunchable.
1: Oh, you're very... No, I just think people that... Yeah, very witty and got big mouths. We just tend to say things
0: mouth.
1: That wind people up.
0: I've got a tiny wahoo.
2: Mornings with Tony Johnson.
3: New Zealand chef de mission Nigel Avery, who's been good enough to give us some time to reflect on the games. Nigel, thank you so much for joining us.
4: Hey, you're welcome. Thanks for having me.
3: New Zealand ended up with 36 medals, 10 gold, 14 silver, 12 bronze. One more in total than I think the high performance projection. How do you rate the overall performance?
4: Well, you know, we're really happy. You know, we don't count the medals like HBCNZ do. We want to support all our athletes. The stat that I asked our team to collate last night was how many fourths we got, and it was 14.
2: Mornings with Rick and Chappie.
5: The last man to captain the All Blacks on a tour to South Africa is Sean Fitzpatrick. Good morning to you, Sean. How are you doing?
6: Very good, thank you. I'm very excited about this great rivalry.
0: Well, there's a couple of stories I've heard that I wouldn't mind you recounting if you don't mind sharing. One involving Don Clark in the tunnel.
6: Yeah, we had to sort of educate a couple of the younger members of the team about what this rivalry was all about. And when we won at Pretoria, he literally came up to me in the tunnel as I was walking off and hugged me. In those days, All Blacks didn't really hug each other. He said, Sean, thank you so much.
2: Afternoons with Steffi.
7: Do think it's important we acknowledge Yvette McCawson-Jury, who stepped into the breach when Knowles was stood down. And I do want to acknowledge Karen Berger, who was appointed captain in the worst, worst situation. To be able to steer this ship with holes all through its hull and get through the Strait of Netball to a gold medal is quite remarkable. The more I think about it, the more it blows me away.
2: The Rural Roundup with Erin Speedy.
8: Last year you also had a bit of a crash, didn't you, during those 6 days? Talk us through what happened.
9: Had some x-rays and that, and I actually had broke a bit of my elbow, cracked my collarbone, cracked my shoulder blade, and yeah, dislocated my thumb. And that was only on day three, so I had to race for another 3 days like that.
8: Oh my gosh, so, yeah, you raced for 3 days like that.
9: Yeah, it was a bit sore, but we're just into it.
8: Jeez, you're a hard bastard, aren't you? Tough as nails, that's crazy.
2: Millsy and Guy.
1: Oh yeah.
0: What's
1: I bet
0: for?
1: You enjoyed that drive into the office today, Millsy.
0: The easiest three green ticks you'll ever see in your life.
1: You go 0-3 last week to now 3 out of 3 this week. You're a freak.
10: Well, we're entering the spring, Lash. The Group 1 winners come to fruition now. They've been at the trials and about to hit the racetracks very, very soon.
2: And, of course, live sport.
11: Seals in again to Robinson. This time he's got a massive piece of it. And it's gone up high onto the west stand. It was short and he went whack.
12: Dinks it over the top. It's going to fall to Eliza Just, who has slammed it into the roof of the net.
11: Here's Tanner Boyd. A kick straight through. Here's Lekka Halasima. You cannot leave that man untouched because he will make you pay.
12: The ITM Christchurch Super 440, the Repco Supercars Championship, and we are green as we go side by side, and it's been a fantastic start for Matthew Payne.
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0: You've tuned in to Sport Nation, but this program isn't available outside of New Zealand. Don't worry, you can still get your fix of Scotty and Izzy.
1: You said to him when we started that I had a very punchable face. That was your words to him.
2: Well, I didn't say it on here. I know I have
1: a punchable face, but it doesn't need to be punched. Just being a punchable face is enough.
2: Well, I've got a punchable face. I'm sure many want to punch my face in too.
1: Who wants to
2: punch?
1: That's
2: okay.
1: Is it because the look of the face, or is it just my personality? No, just I'm punchable.
2: Oh, you're very... No, I just think people that... Yeah, very witty and got big mouths. We just tend to say things
1: mouth.
2: That wind people up.
1: I've got a tiny wife.
0: Mornings with Tony Johnson.
3: New Zealand chef de mission Nigel Avery, who's been good enough to give us some time to reflect on the games. Nigel, thank you so much for joining us.
4: Hey, you're welcome. Thanks for having me.
3: New Zealand ended up with 36 medals, 10 gold, 14 silver, 12 bronze. One more in total than I think the high performance projection. How do you rate the overall performance?
4: Well, you know, we're really happy. You know, we don't count the medals like HBCNZ do. We want to support all our athletes.

0: Oh, I just think people that are very witty and got big mouths, we just tend to say things
1: mouth.
0: That wind people up.
1: I've got a tiny wife.
2: Mornings with Tony Johnson.
3: New Zealand chef de mission Nigel Avery, who's been good enough to give us some time to reflect on the game.

0: he literally came up to me in the tunnel as I was walking off and hugged me. In those days, All Blacks didn't really hug each other. He said, Sean, thank you so much.
1: Afternoons with Steffi.
2: Do think it's important we acknowledge Yvette McCawson-Jerry, who stepped into the breach when Knowles was stood down. And I do want to acknowledge Karen Berger, who was appointed captain in the worst, worst situation. To be able to steer this ship with holes all through its hull and get through the Strait of Netball to a gold medal is quite remarkable. The more I think about it, the more it blows me away.
1: The Rural Roundup with Erin Speedy.
3: Last year you also had a bit of a crash, didn't you, during those 6 days. Talk us through what happened.
4: Had some x-rays and that, and I actually had broke a bit of my elbow, cracked my collarbone, cracked my shoulder blade, and yeah, dislocated my thumb. And that was only on day three, so I had to race for another 3 days like that.
3: Oh my gosh, so, yeah, you raced for 3 days like that.
4: Yeah, it was a bit sore, but we're just into it.
3: Jeez, you're a hard bastard, aren't you? Tough as nails. That's crazy.
1: Milsey and Guy.
5: Oh yeah.
6: What's
5: I bet
6: for?
5: You enjoyed that drive into the office today, Milsey.
6: The easiest three green ticks you'll ever see in your life.
5: You got 0-3 last week to now 3 out of 3 this week. You're a freak.
7: Well, we're entering the spring, Lash. The Group 1 winners come to fruition now. They've been at the trials and about to hit the racetracks very, very soon.
1: And, of course, live sport.
8: Seals in again to Robinson. This time he's got a massive piece of it. And it's gone up high onto the west stand. It was short and he went whack.
9: Dinks it over the top. It's going to fall to a line just who has slammed it into the roof of the net.
8: Here's Tanner Boyd. A kick straight through. Here's Lekker Halasima. You cannot leave that man untouched because he will make you pay.
9: The ITM Christchurch Super 440, the Repco Supercars Championship, and we are green as we go side by side, and it's been a fantastic start for Matthew Payne.
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0: You got 0-3 last week to now 3 out of 3 this week. You're a freak.
2: Well, we're entering the spring, Lash. The Group 1 winners come to fruition now. They've been at the trials and about to hit the racetracks very, very soon.
3: And, of course, live sport.
4: Seals in again to Robinson. This time he's got a massive piece of it. And it's gone up high onto the west stand. It was short and he went whack.
5: Dinks it over the top. It's going to fall to Eliza Just, who has slammed it into the roof of the net.
4: Here's Tanner Boyd. A kick straight through. Here's Lekker Halasima. You cannot leave that man untouched because he will make you pay.
5: The ITM Christchurch Super 440, the Repco Supercars Championship, and we are green as we go side by side, and it's been a fantastic start for Matthew Payne.
3: 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Sport Nation, the Kiwi voice of sport.

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1: Jeez, you're a hard bastard, aren't you? Tough as nails. That's crazy.
2: Milsey and Guy.
3: Oh, yeah.
4: What's
3: I bet
4: for?
3: You enjoyed that drive into the office today, Milsey.
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3: You got 0-3 last week to now 3 out of 3 this week. You're a freak.
5: Well, we're entering the spring, Lash. The Group 1 winners come to fruition now. They've been at the trials and about to hit the racetracks very, very soon.
2: And, of course, live sport.
6: Seals in again to Robinson. This time he's got a massive piece of it. And it's gone up high onto the west stand. It was short and he went whack.
7: Dinks it over the top. It's going to fall to Eliza Just, who has slammed it into the roof of the net.
6: Here's Tanner Boyd. A kick straight through. Here's Lekker. Halasima. You cannot leave that man untouched because he will make you pay.
7: The ITM Christchurch Super 440, the Repco Supercars Championship, and we are green as we go side by side, and it's been a fantastic start for Matthew Payne.
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0: You've tuned in to Sport Nation, but this program isn't available outside of New Zealand. 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
1: You said to him when we started that I had a very punchable face. That was your words to him.
2: Well, I didn't say it on here. I know I have
1: a punchable face, but it doesn't need to be punched. Just being a punchable face is enough.
2: Well, I've got a punchable face. I'm sure many want to punch my face in too.
1: Who wants to
2: punch? That's okay.
1: Is it because the look of the face, or is it just my personality? No, just I'm punchable.
2: Oh, you're very... No, I just think people that... Yeah, very witty and got big mouths. We just tend to say things
1: mouth.
2: That wind people up.
1: I've got a tiny wife.
0: Mornings with Tony Johnson.
3: New Zealand chef de mission Nigel Avery, who's been good enough to give us some time to reflect on the games. Nigel, thank you so much for joining us.
4: Hey, you're welcome. Thanks for having me.
3: New Zealand ended up with 36 medals, 10 gold, 14 silver, 12 bronze. One more in total than I think the high performance projection. How do you rate the overall performance?
4: Well, you know, we're really happy. You know, we don't count the medals like HBCNZ do. We want to support all our athletes. The stat that I asked our team to collate last night was how many fourths we got, and it was 14.
0: Mornings with Rick and Chappie.
5: The last man to captain the All Blacks on a tour to South Africa is Sean Fitzpatrick. Good morning to you, Sean. How are you doing?
6: Very good, thank you. I'm very excited about this great rivalry.
7: Well, there's a couple of stories I've heard that I wouldn't mind you recounting if you don't mind sharing. One involving Don Clark in the tunnel.
6: Yeah, we had to sort of educate a couple of the younger members of the team about what this rivalry was all about. And when we won at Pretoria, he literally came up to me in the tunnel as I was walking off and hugged me. In those days, All Blacks didn't really hug each other. It's a good day. He said, Sean, thank you so much.
0: Afternoons with Steffi.
8: Do think it's important we acknowledge Yvette McCawson-Jury, who stepped into the breach when Knowles was stood down. And I do want to acknowledge Karen Berger, who was appointed captain in the worst situation, to be able to steer this ship with holes all through its hull and get through the Strait of Netball to a gold medal is quite remarkable. The more I think about it, the more it blows me away.
0: The Rural Roundup with Erin Speedy.
9: Last year you also had a bit of a crash, didn't you, during those 6 days? Talk us through what happened.
10: Had some x-rays and that, and I actually had broke a bit of my elbow, cracked my collarbone, cracked my shoulder blade, and yeah, dislocated my thumb. And that was only on day three, so I had to race for another 3 days like that.
9: Oh my gosh, so, yeah, you raced for 3 days like that.
10: Yeah, it was a bit sore, but we're just into it.
9: Jeez, you're a hard bastard, aren't you? Tough as nails. That's crazy.
0: Milsey and Guy.
11: Oh yeah.
1: What's
11: I
1: that
11: bet
1: for?
11: You enjoyed that drive into the office today, Milsey.
12: The easiest three green ticks you'll ever see in your life.
11: You go 0-3 last week to now 3 out of 3 this week. You're a freak.
13: Well, we're entering the spring, Lash. The Group 1 winners come to fruition now. They've been at the trials and about to hit the racetracks very, very soon.
0: And, of course, live sport.
14: Seals in again to Robinson. This time he's got a massive piece of it. And it's gone up high onto the west stand. It was short and he went whack.
15: Dinks it over the top. It's going to fall to Eliza Just, who has slammed it into the roof of the net.
14: Here's Tanner Boyd. A kick straight through. Here's Lecky.

0: 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Don't worry, you can still get your fix of Scotty and Izzy.
1: You said to him when we started that I had a very punchable face. That was your words to him.
2: Well, I didn't say it on here. I know I have
1: a punchable face, but it doesn't need to be punched. Just being a punchable face is enough.
2: Well, I've got a punchable face. You want to punch my face in too.
1: Who wants to
2: punch? That's okay.
1: Is it because the look of the face, or is it just my personality? You know, just I'm punchable.
2: I just think people...

0: that are very witty and got big mouths, we just tend to say things that wind people up.
1: I've got a tiny wife.
2: Mornings with Tony Johnson.
3: New Zealand chef de mission Nigel Avery, who's been good enough to give us some time to reflect on the games. Nigel, thank you so much for joining us.
4: Hey, you're welcome. Thanks for having me.
3: New Zealand ended up with 36 medals, 10 gold, 14 silver, 12 bronze. One more in total than I think the high performance projection. How do you rate the overall performance?
4: Well, you know, we're really happy. You know, we don't count the medals like HBCNZ do. We want to support all our athletes. The stat that I asked our team to collate last night was how many fourths we got, and it was 14.
2: Mornings with Rick and Chappy.
5: The last man to captain the All Blacks on a tour to South Africa is Sean Fitzpatrick. Good morning to you, Sean. How are you doing?
6: Very good, thank you. I'm very excited about this great rivalry.
1: Well, there's a couple of stories I've heard that I wouldn't mind you recounting if you don't mind sharing. One involving Don Clark in the tunnel.
6: Yeah, we had to sort of educate a couple of the younger members of the team about what this rivalry was all about. And when we won at Pretoria, he literally came up to me in the tunnel as I was walking off and hugged me. In those days, All Blacks didn't really hug each other. He said, Sean, thank you so much.
2: Afternoons with Steffi.
7: Do think it's important we acknowledge Yvette McCaw's injury, who stepped into the breach when Knowles was stood down. And I do want to acknowledge Karen Berger, who was appointed captain in the worst, worst situation. To be able to steer this ship with holes all through its hull and get through the Strait of Netball to a gold medal is quite remarkable. The more I think about it, the more it blows me away.
2: The Rural Roundup with Erin Speedy.
8: Last year you also had a bit of a crash, didn't you, during those 6 days? Talk us through what happened.
9: Had some x-rays and that, and I actually had broke a bit of my elbow, cracked my collarbone, cracked my shoulder blade, and yeah, dislocated my thumb. And that was only on day three, so I had to race for another 3 days like that.
8: Oh my gosh, so, yeah, you raced for 3 days like that.
9: Yeah, it was a bit sore, but we're just into it.
8: Jeez, you're a hard bastard, aren't you?

0: You've tuned in to Sport Nation, but this program isn't available outside of New Zealand. Don't worry, you can still get your fix of Scotty and Izzy.
1: You said to him when we started that I had a very

0: You've tuned in to Sport Nation, but this program isn't available outside of New Zealand. Don't worry, you can still get your fix of Scotty and Izzy.
1: You said to him when we started that I had a very punchable face. That was your words to him.
2: Well, I didn't say it on here. I know I have
1: a punchable face, but it doesn't need to be punched. Just being a punchable face is enough.
2: Well, I've got a punchable face. I'm sure many want to punch my face in too.
1: Who wants to
2: punch?
1: That's
2: okay.
1: Is it because the look of the face or is it just my personality? You know, just I'm punchable.
2: Oh, you're very... No, I just think people that... Yeah, very witty and got big mouths. We just tend to say things
1: mouth.
2: That wind people up.
1: I've got a tiny wife.
0: Mornings with Tony Johnson.
3: New Zealand chef de mission Nigel Avery, who's been good enough to give us some time to reflect on the games. Nigel, thank you so much for joining us.
4: Hey, you're welcome. Thanks for having me.
3: New Zealand ended up with 36 medals, 10 gold, 14 silver, 12 bronze. One more in total than I think the high performance projection. How do you rate the overall performance?
4: Well, you know, we're really happy. You know, we don't count the medals like HBCNZ do. We want to support all our athletes. The stat that I asked our team to collate last night was how many fourths we got, and it was 14.
0: Mornings with Rick and Chappy.
5: The last man to captain the All Blacks on a tour to South Africa is Sean Fitzpatrick. Good morning to you, Sean. How are you doing?
6: Very good, thank you. I'm very excited about this great rivalry.
7: Well, there's a couple of stories I've heard that I wouldn't mind you recounting if you don't mind sharing. One involving Don Clark in the tunnel.
6: Yeah, we had to sort of educate

0: for giving it some airtime. It's one of those things that I didn't have time to do earlier in the year, and no one else picked it up. So we've got to September, and I don't think it's fair that we, you know, skip recognising the achievements of those from last season. So yeah, the last few years I'd been having it at Cambridge Raceway, and the team there had been really helpful. But obviously, with things a little bit up in the air there, I was a bit at a crossroads of what to do. And of course, Karen and Ken at Brecon Farms have been incredible. And once I suggest it to them, then we've got the ball rolling, and really looking forward to that. I think too, it's important to have just people get together and just have a bit of time to take a breath and, you know, remember that we're all friends. And you know, the spring carnival can really swallow you up a little bit. So it would be nice to just, yeah, have a moment to just celebrate last year's achievements and be around our friends and peers from the industry. But, yeah, just go head over to Track Chat NZ Facebook page is probably the best way to look up any information. I've had so many wonderful stables and studs donate, but also I'm running a silent auction. So if anyone has any goods or services they'd like to donate that can be auctioned off, then that would be so greatly appreciated. And yeah, all the money just goes into a pool because there's no ticket sales this year. It's all just free food and drink for everyone. So I'm really just relying on the donations and contributions to be able to hold this for everyone in our industry.
1: Most people's motto, Joe, if it's free, it's for me. I'm picking there might be a few people turn up.
0: Yeah, well, I know that there's been some, you know, in the past, I've run it the last few years and I've learnt things, but also the ticket prices, I tried to do it really cheap and people still didn't come or complained about something, so then I put it up a little bit the next year. And, you know, people have always got a comment about the price of things, so I figured, well, I'll take that out of the equation and nice. We'll see if people are going to turn up and support me. So, yeah, look, of course it's not just about me, but it's frustrating when you put your heart and soul into something and people don't get behind it. But of course I've got Karen Brecon in my corner this year, and she's making sure that she's rallying the troops. So no, I'm really looking forward to it, and yeah, like I say, very appreciative to the Brecons for allowing me to have it there, and also Karen for helping me out this year. It's been really lovely.
1: We're very lucky to have them in our sport, that is for sure. And it sort of times very nicely because Alexandra Park this week, the Group 1 Caduceus Club Fillies Classic is on for the two-year-olds. And, of course, it's Spring Cup night as well. So it all sort of works out. You can go there Friday night, get that real spring racing underway, and then celebrate what was achieved in 2025 as well. It's a good idea, Joe, and people should just go to your Facebook page, the Track Chat page there, and check it out. So well done to you for keeping it going. Otherwise, it may have just found itself on the scrap heap.
0: Yeah, I assume that's exactly what would have happened, which would be totally unfortunate. And I think, yeah, the achievements deserve to be celebrated. So I'm determined not to let it go.
1: Yeah, excellent stuff. Applaud you for that. Wish you all the very best in 7 days' time for it. Look forward to seeing some of the photos and, you know, hearing about how good a day it was. I'm sure it will be outstanding. We appreciate you taking some time out on your Sunday. Congratulations to you and Dylan and your hardworking team there with See the Cash and the Merc winning on Thursday night. And, yeah, look forward to seeing you down with your star two-year-old trotter. Let's hope you can get his teenage tendencies sorted out and get him down to Addington Raceway. I know that'll be a big buzz for you guys.
0: Awesome. Thanks heaps, Greg. Yeah, fingers crossed.
1: Great stuff. There she is, Jo Ferguson. She is a bright light in the northern region. She certainly through that COVID period kept everyone informed with her Track Chat. Very much like Nigel Armstrong down in Canterbury. They do it voluntarily. They love the game, and that's why we don't mind giving them some air time on a show like this. A show like this that's not too far from wrapping up, actually, because this is the second last show. Next week will be the final show. We'll have the original host, Michael Guerin, as part of that, and that'll be the end of 5 years for Trots Talk, brought to you by HRNZ, a change in vision from that organisation, but we'll certainly wrap it all up next week. But big thanks to Joe for this morning. Short break for us here on Trots Talk, brought to you by HRNZ. When we come back, let's find you some winners. Phil Williamson will talk to us out of his beloved Oamaru Racecourse, and Carter Dalgetty, he's the favourite for the Drivers' Challenge. He's got a number of winning chances today.
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0: because you know what everybody wants. It's great for the club, it's great for the game, and you know, all the participants look forward to the race. It'll be a good race for sure.
1: It certainly will. You've got three in it yourself. Atlantic City, Have a Little Faith, Empire City. Talk me through their chances, mate.
0: Yeah, well, Atlantic City has got good manners, so I expect her to get out quick, and that's

0: Bobby.
1: Oh, she does. She's great each way. She's a class mare, no question about that at all. 12s and 380, and Ricky May doing the steering, so the right man in the bike. Wish you well with your three charges in that. What about earlier in the day? Yukon Hill's done some nice things in three runs to date in the first.
0: Yeah, good mannered Felice. She brings, you know, what you need when a maiden trot, good manners. Generally pretty good steps. You know, I'd expect her to be... you know, right in the party all the way. I do fear Way Cooler, the one horse. I think it's the one to beat. But she must have a good chance of, definitely good first four chance for sure.
1: Yep, Way Cooler, of course, trained by Kieran Tomlinson. So you've seen a bit of this one. 6.50 into 4.20, whereas your filly is holding firm at $2.70. King's Choice in the third, Phil. Has, again, done some pretty good things this time in. Last start, second behind your very smart Redback Bob, and you've trialled him since then?
0: Yeah, just to give him a wee go at the standing start. It's his first stand, so that is a wee bit of a concern, especially at the 2,000 metres. You know, you blink and you can get a long way back quickly, so it'll just be how well he can step if he can hold a prominent place to be a winning chance. But it won't be easy from where he's drawn. So, you know, he'd be a little bit of a risk, but I'm hoping he'll go a good race. But as I say, over 2,000 metres, you can get a long way back pretty quickly if you're not right on the pulse. And, you know, he's not a rocket ship off the mark. He's been sound enough in his couple of goes that he's had at the trials. But this is his first go, I think, race day. So it'll be a wee bit of a concern that. But he's definitely a first four chance.
1: Following them through from the second row might not be the worst thing. To race number nine, He Ain't Faking starts off the 30 metres. Tarragindi, who you know so well, of course, these days, Nathan's training him. They look two great chances, but again, 30 behind round this track is never easy.
0: No, well, the thing is, Greg, as you know, if they're trotting 320 at the front end, they're trotting 317 to get up to them. And, you know, I think Tarragindi's last couple of starts, that's about the sort of times he's been trotting. And he hasn't been able to get up to win, but he's been going great races, and I expect the same from him today. Nate's pretty happy with him, so expect a good run. And He Ain't Faking, definitely got the ability. It's just around that first 200 metres. If he trots throughout, you know, he's a good chance. But as you say, off those handicaps, they've got a trot time, and it won't be easy because, as I say, the pressure will be on. Everyone knows that they're dangerous, so there will be no... easy sectionals for them to get forward.
1: No, definitely not. What do you think's your best chance there today, Phil?
0: You had to nail it. I'm going to go Empire City.
1: Nice. $12.380. You heard it here first, people. Terrific each way chance in the Jasmine's Gift today, race at number five. So you're telling me weather-wise, Phil, she's a bit overcast, but it's going to be a nice day, and the track will be in pristine order, I'm sure.
0: Yeah, and also in that trot, I think Brad is the horse to beat, that we all have to beat. He's yep. got Penelope Payne there off the front. You know, she's capable of trotting under 320 probably, so that's going to make it hard, but yeah. They're the two I like out of that race, but there's numerous chances here, Greg.
1: Yep, it's a great race. Penelope Lane, 8.50 into 7.50. Thanks for your time, Phil. Really appreciate it, mate. Enjoy your day there.
0: Yeah, thanks, Greg. Cheers.
1: Great stuff. Here he is. There he is. Phil Williamson. Carter Dalgetty's on the line now. He joins us. Morning to you, Carter.
2: G'day, Greg.
1: Thanks for your time, mate. Really appreciate it. Heading south, where you are, the $1.60 favourite to win the Drivers' Challenge today. Hey, before you went to South Africa, Franco Ankara was a nice horse. Now he's a good horse.
2: Yeah. It's as simple as that, really. His two-year-old prep was sort of nothing flash, but he had a big, long spell, 3 or 4 months, and he's just come back a different animal.
1: Yeah, well, what sort of feel did he give you the other night? A feel that a horse that can go on with it, and he should have some, you know, real decent targets now. I know he won the Rising Stars, the new race, or the resurrected race, if you like, but the way he went the other night, beating a pretty handy sort of field, I don't think there's any doubt about that at all. He should be having Derby aspirations now.
2: Yeah, I would think so. The thing I like about him is you can just put him to sleep. He's so versatile, and he's beautiful and relaxed behind the gate, and

0: 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It should be all about the game.
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0: Who do you know that's a rural rugby legend? 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
15: Battles on. It's Howdy Mate going for home. Howdy Mate, 3 metres clear now, 28-6 third quarter. Howdy Mate from Money the Munster, Timmy Wiz, then past the Dunbar Superior Stride. Howdy Mate is nicely out in front though. Unclad right down the outside, getting home. Timmy Wiz battles on, but Howdy Mate's too good. Herbertson and Tubbs again, win 6 metres. Unclad might have grabbed second on the line from Timmy.
16: So there is Howdy Mate taking out the APG Vic Bread Super Series, part owned by Brittany Graham, who joins us on the line. Congratulations to you, Rit. That must have been a big buzz last night.
17: Thanks, Greg. Yes, it was super exciting. My first Group 1 winner as an owner, so something pretty special and one that I'm sure I won't forget for quite some time. And, yeah, he's a horse who's always shown good ability, so nice to see him finally starting to put it all together.
16: What about the price? $19. I know he was up against Pastor Dunbar and a couple of other very nice trotters, the Preacher. But at the end of the day, is it, and Money Munster as well, does that make it probably even more special when it's a surprise like that?

0: to be honest, I hadn't even looked at the odds, Greg, and I'm surprised that he paid that because he won his heat really well last week. His heat was the quickest of the three and sort of all of his major dangers were drawn off the second row. So I thought he'd run a really good race. Past Dumba was always going to be hard to beat, no doubt, but he made a little early mistake and our fella did everything right. So he picked the right night to sort of put it all together.
1: Yeah, he did. Congratulations. That's great stuff there. All right, let's quickly move on to today because Hannah Memorial Day, an excellent program. What are you liking down there?
0: Yeah, super program. 10 races, really high quality, albeit a few that have short price favourites, which deservedly are. So I thought best probably Marble Arch. I know he's odds on, but there's a couple shorter than him, so maybe he's the value play of the shorties throughout the day, second up this campaign. He was able to win a heat of the Southern Supremacy, leading all of the way, and from the inside draw, I thought he had all of the options. Yukon Hill in the first in a trot race where there's not a whole lot of sort of early speed away from the tapes. Yukon Hill's been pretty good and I thought could maybe take advantage in the early stages. KD Grins, I thought, was really good value. Again, a race where there's a couple with that can make the odd indiscretion to date has been pretty genuine and is a good beginner, sort of brings Marrakeet form, so I thought was over the odds. And if you're looking for a ruffian, I know you mentioned you were keen on her too in the Jasmine's Gift. George Elliott, there's been four runnings of the Jasmine's Gift and there's yet to be a horse win off the front tape, but I'm sort of looking to those front tape runners today because in the big capacity field it's not going to be easy. So there's a couple that I'm following today at Omeros.
1: Good stuff, Britt. Really appreciate your time. We'll be tuned in to the Sunday session. Congratulations again on Howdy, mate. How cool.
0: Thanks, Greg.
1: Brilliant stuff. There she is, Brittany Graham. That has been Trot's Talk for another week. A big thank you to all of our guests, Joe Ferguson, to Phil Williamson, to Carter Dalgetty, and, of course, to Brittany Graham, to Matt for pushing all of the right buttons. First out of Omeroo Raceway today, 12:45, the Hannon Memorial Run at 4:08. Tune into the Sunday session. Good luck if you're having a play. They've actually got a $20,000 quaddie on the last four races and $5,000 first four on that Jasmine's Gift. So if you want to get involved there, go to tab.co.nz. Please bet responsibly. That's been Trot's Talk. One more show to go next week. We'll talk to you in 7 days.
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17: So Code Sports has released a potential 39-man Kiwis squad. Sammy Ackerman has been running his eye over that list. There are some names attached to this list. Now, this is unofficial, of course. We're just reporting on reporting here. However, when you look through the squads, it's quite spicy. Quite spicy. There does not seem to be a lot of gaps there and some very big names involved. I'm going to sneeze, so Sam, take up.
18: I'll just jump in here because I had to double take, actually, Sammy Ackerman, before you get your take. I thought it said Scott Stevenson, but it's Scotty Sorensen.
17: I've made it.
18: He's made it. But
19: all the hard work pays off.
17: Yeah, finally, someone's recognised my abilities on a rugby league field.
18: Oh, my goodness, this team is stacked. I know it's probably going to be culled, but good luck to the selectors and coaches trying to cull that squad. Sammy, get your take on this squad,
17: get
18: mate.
17: Into it. Sink your teeth.
19: I mean, there's nothing, like, legitimately nothing I love more than waking up in the morning and finding a list of Kiwis players in one group and going, yeah, yes, please. It's one of those things that bring out a potential leaguegasm every time. It's just, as you look through. Some names I didn't expect to see there. I won't lie. Mostly because I didn't think that I wasn't aware of their eligibility. And one of them is a young man by the name of Cooper Clark out of the Melbourne Storm.
18: Yeah.
19: They have just got the biggest raps on him, the Aussies do. They'll have less now once they work out he's going to play for the Kiwis. Also, you know, maybe it's helped him keeping it under the radar for the judiciary as well up until this stage. Didn't want to announce himself as a Kiwi.
18: Yeah, nice.
19: Didn't want to face longer charges for it.
17: That's true.
19: But he's a very talented young man early in his career. There's no question. And he will. It looks like he's going to have some career as well. But another name that kind of jumped out at me, Jack Williams, who anyone who's watched Parramatta this year, he's been one of the shining lights in a season with not many lights that are shiny out of the Eels. Second most tackles in the NRL this year with 956, averages 114 metres. Charging up through the middle too, just does the dirty work. He's New South Wales born and raised, but with a Kiwi mother by all reports. So he is eligible for New Zealand. Now there's a few other names in there that grabbed my attention, mostly because it's like, well, there's a few that are still reportedly, because this is all just a reported list at this stage. Nothing official has come out of the NZRL. Dylan Watiti-Zelezniak is back in there. He has not played for New Zealand for a number of years, former Kiwis test captain, and of course would be a very welcome addition but he, a couple of years ago, pledged his allegiance to Tonga, hasn't got out on the field for a couple of off-seasons requiring surgery and the like, so he hasn't been available.

0: history. So, yeah, hopefully you can get through it, mate.
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1: Wherever sport takes you, Sport Nation is right there with you.

This one, yeah, goes into a fairly dark place. Million Dollar Baby. Hilary Swank is amazing. Totally convincing as the aspiring boxer Maggie Fitzgerald, who develops the crusty old trainer stroke surrogate father relationship with Frankie Dunn, played by Clint Eastwood. In case that's not enough star quality, you can chuck in Morgan Freeman. It's a highly controversial movie, a lot of layers to it, and it ends out a heck of a long way.

0: just in that movie, but if you go through, was it with the one with Ivan Drago? What was that, Rocky IV?
1: Yeah.
0: Yeah, I mean, Stallone had to be, they had to stop shooting twice for broken ribs in that film because of the fight sequences as they were filming them.
1: That was Dolph Lundgren, wasn't
0: it? Yeah, it was.
1: Yeah, the first that we'd seen of him. Well, Brian made the point we were talking about this a couple of days ago that you could have probably stuck a couple of more Rocky movies on that list. I think Creed, of the sequels, was probably the closest to getting a second Rocky movie in there.
0: Yeah, I think that's probably fair. I mean, anything that's got Mr. T and Hulk Hogan in it is probably taking a back seat, to be fair. Old Thunderlips, that was a great cameo, though.
1: Oh, well, there you go. That's this week's top five of everything. We'll come up with something else next week.
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0: There has been a lot of discussion around the domination of the Springbok forward pack. So I'm going to my favourite, I'm going to call him a prop doctor, Jamie Whopper McIntosh. Welcome in, Doctor, Dr. McIntosh. I hope you can help me today.
1: Well, I don't know about that, mate. Maybe I need to see a knee surgeon. I don't know if I'm a scrum doctor.
0: All right. Okay. What have you made of the collisions? Like, whenever there's a scrum awarded, I sink back into my seat and I go, oh, God, here we go. What's your reaction watching the scrums? And I put my hand up and say, the Springboks are bloody awesome at scrummaging.
1: Yeah. I mean, obviously, I've got a lot of respect for the group, the coaches and the boys in the team. I know them well. So, look, what they're up against at the moment is, a pretty iconic generational scrum around how well it's operating and how well it has been operating over the last 3 to 4 years with that South African team. Right from the Ox to Malcolm March to Wilco Lowe, like when those three are together in particular, they're big men who are really, really hard to stop. But I guess it's the depth that South African front row has been brave enough to create over the last 3 or 4 years. I mean, they've rotated in massive test matches, given people opportunity. And, to be fair, they're really deep in probably 4 to 5 deep world-class props on both loose head and tight head. Mm. But I still see things like I don't want to get too technical and be out of place, but I see a difference in, I guess, the back five of the South Africans compared to our back five. If I broke it into simple terms, I think that they're prepared to scrum a lot longer through the leg angle and a lot lower to the ground. Mm. Where we tend to, we're sort of

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1: 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They are tactically minded, equipped with composure, relentlessly loyal to their team. They might be unaware they can apply these instincts to a career in policing as well as the game.
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8: The pyramid today is who plays here?
9: Okay.
8: So I'll name you a stadium or a venue, and you will tell me at least one of the teams that plays at said stadium. Block number one, Henry Stadium.
9: Well, I don't
8: Henry Stadium.
9: Can we give you any team?
8: Yeah.
10: Well, if they played one game there, then that counts.
9: Yeah. The Hurricanes.
8: Yeah.
10: Okay.
8: Like a regular to play at that stadium. So you could have given me the Hurricanes, the Wellington Lions, the Wellington Phoenix.
9: Yeah, okay.
8: Yep. Nice and easy. Number two, Siminoff Stadium.
9: Ah, that's the North and Tunney Far, isn't it?
10: Ooh, yep, yeah.
8: Well done, little master. That is just like,
9: see, this is what is going to ruin us.
10: The new sponsors.
8: That is a shame. Number three, Madison Square Garden.
9: Well, that'd be the New York Knicks.
10: Yes, the New York one, surely, yeah.
8: Wow. Three blocks. Yeah, we get it.
9: They played the 76ers in the two worst teams in the NBA, and it was the last game of the season. And I think I paid like $300 just because I wanted to go to an NBA game and I wanted to go to Madison Square Garden.
8: Was Melo playing?
9: And it was packed.
8: Did Melo play?
9: Yep. It was the last game he played for the Knicks.
8: That would have been a great game.
9: It was, wow,

0: got nowhere near that.
1: That is correct. And I put
0: Thank you so much.
1: And we put that in there as a collective because we knew John would get it. Well done,
2: so
1: Johnny.
2: I was just staring into space and I was like, oh, I think I know that one.
0: How's that block four?
1: Because we knew John would get it.
0: Crikey.
1: All right, number five. That's... And I had this higher, but from popular demand from other people around the office, it's gone low. I've got Craven Cottage in here.
0: Oh, isn't that Fulham? Fulham.

0: It's not going to be Melbourne. I don't think it's going to be Sydney. The Strikers play at the Adelaide Oval. The Brisbane Heat play at... But then the... The Hobart Hurricanes. By a process of elimination, I think it has to be the Hobart Hurricanes.
1: Locking it in?
0: Yes.
1: It's the Hobart Hurricanes.
2: Holy heck, you're doing well, mate.
1: Ninja Stadium.
0: Oh, absolutely did my
1: BBL head. Champions 2 seasons ago, maybe?
2: And yeah, is that a sponsor as well, or is that just for the crack?
1: I think there's an actual name.
0: That'll be a sponsor.
2: Like a Hobart Ballarat Oval or something?
0: Bell Revo.
1: Yeah, there you go. All right, two more to go.
0: Then I would have got it.
1: Because that's the name of the stadium. Number 9, I want Rhodes Park.
0: Absolutely no idea.
1: John, would you know?
2: That sounds very UK, I reckon. Rhodes
0: it does
2: Park.
0: Sound UK, but I've got no idea in what sport or what team.
2: It's not really any kind of that. Rugby. I'm drawing blanks off to Rhodes Park.
0: Same. Should we take a quick break?
1: Yeah.
0: Because we're not getting too far away from the top of the hour. We will have a quick thought. Rhodes Park, we're in the last two blocks.

0: throwing us curveball after curveball after curveball, and we might be about to be struck out, I think.
1: Rhodes Park. Sounds like a diamond.
0: You know it does, I mean? Actually. Okay, we'll take a break and have a thought around that. Millsy and Guy on Sport Nation, thanks to the team at Kogan Mobile. Two blocks to go. Thinking Caps are on. Certainly is, and it's in the middle of the pyramid, two blocks to go, and we don't have a lot of time. I'll be quiet.

0: Okay. Oof.
1: That's first class all the way, mate. 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
2: Coming up towards 5 o'clock, we'll chat some provincial rugby next with the head coach of the Waikato side, Leon Holden, as they prepare to take on Northland for the Ranfurly Shield. Millsy and Guy, John in for Millsy.

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1: Lofie, if I take you back 11 months ago when you first signed with this club, what were you wanting? 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
2: 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How can I be a better person? How can I be a better football player?
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3: 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Myself and Will caught up with Tall Blacks, Breakers, and just New Zealand basketball legend, the Tall Timber, the Chief, Alex Pledger on the podcast this week. It was an absolute pleasure to jump on with him. We covered all things going on in New Zealand basketball as well as his career. 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We started off by asking him about the Southland Sharks raising another banner.
4: Yeah, it was great. It was especially after how close they got last season. Losing in the grand final, to see them get over the hump, and for the first ever, the first time ever, the grand final was actually in Invercargill. So to be able to get that done, it was a really great watch. I know quite a lot of those guys quite well. I've never met the coach before, but obviously he made his announcement that it was going to be his last game, and he wouldn't be returning next year. So for him to go out like that, for Jill Bolger, you know, her last game as the general manager, or the mother of the Sharks, as we like to call her, for her to go out on top as well. Yeah, it was kind of the perfect ending for, you know, when you're with what happened last season, and for, you know, those people that were, it was going to be their last game for the Sharks, to be able to do that at home. It was kind of a dream ending.
3: As a Southland Sharks legend, like, I'm pretty sure your number's literally hanging in the rafters as a retired number. How do those memories for you as a Southland Shark feel? I mean, you won the championship in 2018. You, like you said about your health, you tried to make a comeback after you'd gotten over your health issues. But for them to win, and just like thinking about the memories you have down in Southland, like, how do you feel reminiscing on those times?
4: Yeah, it was great. I mean, yeah, it kind of, you know, what year did I win? Or what did we win when I was on the team? I should know this. 2018. But, you know, it was a similar story. We lost in the grand final to the Saints in 2017. And then to come back again in 2018 and to be able to knock them off in Wellington as well, of all places. That was a pretty special feeling. But there were lots of great memories down in Southland. We had some pretty good runs. Some of them ended really well, like that 2018 one, and some of them ended in a little bit of disappointment. 2019 is always one that I look back on, the final four in Christchurch. The Saints went undefeated during that regular season. And you know, we had them on the ropes the last couple of minutes. I think it was a tie game, or like a one possession game with 2 minutes to go. And unfortunately we couldn't quite finish that one off. But so yeah, there were some moments that were disappointing, but overall, it was an awesome 5 years that I spent down there. And then the way the team and just the Southland community in general kind of rallied around me when I got the cancer diagnosis. And I'll never forget that crowd and that cheer when I came on for the 4 or 5 minutes that I played in that last regular season game against the Rams. Yeah, against Canterbury. I'm never going to forget that moment, and will forever be thankful for the Sharks and just the Invercargill and Southland community for the way that they

0: they got behind me.
1: Yeah, I feel like the Tall Blacks have sort of reached a second wind in terms of the quality of the team. Like, you've played many a game in the Tall Blacks jersey, a couple World Cups under your belt as well. And the World Cup is next year. How do you think the team is progressing for Qatar next year?
0: Yeah, I think, you know, there's going to be a lot of competition for, you know, for those 12 spots. You know, you just mentioned

0: couple of different eras throughout the Tall Black history.
1: Tony Johnson, Izzy Dagg, Kyle Mills and the team, bringing you sport with a Kiwi lens. 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
1: 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Trade in your

0: and we're going to consider getting knocked out. And we sort of rallied, had a great leader in Ivan, and a couple of real good support staff as well that sort of rallied the troops and good senior players. And it sort of just come out that Tigers game, and we were sort of getting pumped in the first half of that as well. And I don't know what happened. We just sort of got on a roll, a couple offloads stuck, and before you know it, Tristan Lennon is scoring a try to win the game for us. And then we get a chance against Melbourne, and Ivan always got us up against Melbourne. It didn't always work, but, you know, he had this sort of chip on his shoulder with them. Not that he didn't like them, but he respected them so much.
1: Mm.
0: And we did too as the opposition, so... You know, we always got up for it, and I think they were probably favourites for the title that year, and we knocked them off over there. So going into that grand final, there was definitely belief, 100%. If we could put our game together, we could win it. But yeah, I look back now with a lot of regret, and probably the group didn't realise the opportunity we did have to create history. And here we are 15 years later. Still waiting, and hopefully, who knows what done in the next 4 weeks. But yeah, I definitely still kick myself about, I guess, missing an opportunity there. But see what comes out of space, and if they do, or the day they do win one, they'll be a pretty happy man.
2: Amen. Dewey, always appreciate your time, brother. One more question before you go. You would have walked through Mount Smart last week, you got a feel for the vibes around the place. Is this the year? Is there something in the air that tells you that this is the one?
0: I don't know. It's definitely... I felt like the last probably 3 years I come up for games with my young fellas for them, and there's definitely a different feel about it. Ruby's obviously had longer there, and I think that sort of everyone's believing and getting on board with what he's driving amongst him and his other coaches. So, long answers to your question. I don't know.
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5: 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They might be unaware they can apply these instincts to a career in policing as well as the game.
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8: This is the Studs Up podcast, Ricardo Ball and Daniel McCarty with you, brought to you by Betcha. Betcha brings social betting all into one app. R18, bet responsibly. Daniel, let's talk English Premier League. Last weekend, there were a lot of draws. There were six draws in total. Yeah. And a couple of, I guess you'd say, controversial points as well that we will get to. But what stood out for you?
9: Well, we've touched briefly on Arsenal, but their game against Chelsea was the big ticket item. And it was a great start for Chelsea with Rodgers scoring. The irony of there, of course, is Rodgers was in Arsenal's sights as far as an off-season transfer. He obviously ends up in blue. But after the Blues go up, Rick, they got battered and bruised. Arsenal really took control of that game and richly deserved levelling it up. And I don't know about you, Rick, but it just always seemed like Arsenal would find a second rather than Chelsea get back into it. Chelsea's still so very early on in the Xavi Alonso experiment or project, choose whatever word you want. So no shame in losing to this Arsenal side. But you hinted at it, that just playing with a little bit more freedom, right?
8: Yeah.
9: And a little bit more exciting. And I don't know if that is a result of the shackles off from having finally won the trophy or that they've been emboldened by confidence or Arteta's really good and continues to develop his players, but gee, they look like a runaway train at the moment, Arsenal.
8: Yeah, they do. I mean, I thought it was interesting. There was one of the controversial points of the weekend, I thought, was there was a bit of a ruck on the floor in the Chelsea area.
9: Mr. Gabriel, you.
8: Yeah, and it looked to me like Emi Martinez had both hands on the ball and Gabriel kicks him in the head. I mean, it's not a massive hard kick, but it's enough of a kick to the head that wouldn't be pleasant. Given that Arsenal were the only team in the Premier League last season not to receive a red card, and that player, particularly Gabriel, got away with a headbutt on Erling Haaland towards the end of the season, it does feel like maybe just Arsenal getting the rub of the green on some of these calls, because I think if that had gone the other way, you wouldn't have heard the end of this from Mikel Arteta.
9: Hard to judge intent. It looked more accidental to me, so I understood why it didn't get taken any further.
8: I believe, and

0: from last season, and he's only played 243 minutes this season, so good signs for him.
1: Yeah, and Matthew is in producing. If you just take notes, that is how you that's how you bait the rod. And just did you see the bite that I got there? Yeah, fantastic. Love every bit of that. This is the Studs Up Podcast. Ricardo Bull, Daniel McCarty with you. 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
8: Time now to break down the four games that we have coming up in week one of the NRL finals. Now, we're not going to break it down in the order that they played. We're going in the order that matters most to the audience here in New Zealand. And probably, let's be fair, impact on the NRL playoff structure as well. So talking with Tanner Boyd and Jerome Ropati, I will ask both about not just the game. I'm going to get them to get a player who we think we should keep an eye on, somebody we should not sleep on. It's easy to say Cleary, right, when the Panthers are playing, easy to go for the big name. But just somebody, when you're watching the game, you've got that extra set of eyes on. Let's start with the Warriors versus the Dolphins on Saturday. Coverage right here on Sport Nation from 5 o'clock with the pre-show kickoff at 6.05. Do not miss that. The Warriors, $1.55 favourites against the Dolphins at $2.45. Now, it's a great team list, lots to kind of digest, but I wanted to ask straight up, Jackson Ford was the player in the comp, along with yourself, in fact, to be fairness, Tanner, before his injury hit him. He's coming off the bench. What can we expect? You've seen him at training. He's excelled at big minutes. He's an 80-minute player in the front row, which is his major skill set. Now, he's coming off the bench, certainly as it stands, but his minutes won't be as big as they were either way. Is he that weapon off the bench to keep that thing settled that perhaps has been missing for the Warriors?
9: I think so, yeah. Get ready for him to rip and tear. Like, he is ready to go. He's he can't sit still at training. Like, he's been in rehab with him. He has been off his head. Like, he's been itching. So, yeah, I expect him to come on. He probably won't play his big minutes as we used to, obviously, like you said, but he will have immediate impact. He won't miss a beat. He'll be cleaning everything up, that's for sure.
8: You can just imagine, he was just such a crucial part of how the Warriors are going. And in fact, I think he set a benchmark for everybody else to raise to in his absence. You have people with players like this, it's got a lot of Simon Mannering about him as far as doing those one percenters, the Michael Lux, there when you need them. Yeah. Having someone like Jackson Ford back, what does that do for you as a team?
10: He's a big body, who can move and has got an engine. And I think you're going to find him... I think Aaron has a break, and you kind of need that middle forward who's not only can move covered spaces, obviously defensively lock it down, but just able to lead the young guys who come off the bench. His leadership, his talk, his tenaciousness is going to be a big

0: Finals are here. 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Join Sam Ackerman for the Finals Countdown as he breaks down all the big moments, talking points, performances and results from the NRL Finals. 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Who's making a run at the title? And whose season is about to come to an end? The Finals Countdown with Sam Ackerman every Wednesday from 6pm right here on Sport Nation.
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